0: Royce will have to go back, but you could tell by how he was waiting over there that he was about to take off.
1: It's just interesting late in the week how Frisco has made this a point of emphasis. We've talked about how they don't run a lot, but they are seeing some things that it feels like they can have some success.
0: Wagner is behind 0-2. Not going. And the breaking ball misses in the dirt. 1-2. That ground ball to short has gone down as an E6. Victor looking over at first now. Not as big of a lead. 1-2. Misses inside. 2-2. Nothing going in the San Antonio bullpen as Lizárraga has been able to limit the damage. About to throw pitch number 66 here in the top of the fifth. Wagner takes that pitch low, and it's 3-2, so over the past couple of frames, Lizárraga has been able to get ahead of Frisco batters. But then they drive the count full, so extending the inning, extending the at-bat, and just waiting for their better pitch to hit. Ripped to left, a base hit for Wagner. You could hear that one off the bat. 111. And Frisco has been hitting the ball hard today.
1: Yeah, that's a distinct type of sound. Just makes everyone in the ballpark sort of wake up and watch.
0: So trouble brewing here for Victor Lizárraga. First and second, nobody out. Top of the fifth inning. And we're back to the top of the order for Frisco. Already ahead 2-0, and they're looking to add. Andrew Moore is getting going in the Missions bullpen. Lizárraga with the first pitch to Chavez, who shows bunt, but pulls it back 1-0.
1: We're seeing some more bunting from Frisco, or at least thinking about doing so. We saw one already in this game.
0: Yeah, last inning in the same situation. First and second, nobody out. Keith Jones, the second, bunted. Chavez showing it, puts it down. It's going to be a tough one to third. Verdugo has only one choice, and he beats Chavez barely by a step. Job done by Chavez, who moves over the runners to second and third. Now one away.
1: Frisco has at times struggled in this series to drive in runners, and I think that's the point of emphasis. Clearly, you want to put yourself in a better spot with some of your good hitters at the plate and make them feel more comfortable to drive in runs.
0: And Dylan Dreiling certainly applies as one of those good hitters at the plate. One away, two in scoring position, infield in. Lefty goes after the first pitch and fouls it back. 0-1. Dreiling not too loud this week at the plate. 4-for-20 coming into today. Now 0-for-2 today. Awaits the 0-1. Nice breaking ball. Lands in there for a strike. 0-2. The curveball for Lizárraga can be his best weapon when he can land it for a strike and then force hitters to chase. So see what he goes with ahead 0-2. A kick in the fire. Wave and a miss on the fastball. Dreiling couldn't catch up, and that's a huge strikeout for out number two.
1: You're giving up an out with the sacrifice, with the idea that Dreiling can at least get a ball in the air, bring in a run, and Victor had other plans.
0: On three pitches, sets down Dreiling. Runners remain in scoring position, but now two away, and pitching coach Eric Abreu will visit Victor along with some of his infielders. This would be such a massive moment for the Missions. Down 2-0, but with second and third, one away, if they can get out of that, seems like it could be a pivot point, gives some momentum to the offense.
1: Yeah, no question. This is something that has popped up a number of times in now the 12 matchups between the Rough Riders and the Missions. Frisco has moments where they have some timely hits, and then they go through stages where they're really having trouble with it. And we'll see if Lizárraga can take advantage of that and make them think more and more about it as the game rolls along.
0: Not out of the woods yet, though. Two away, second and third for Rafe Parrish. Frisco ahead 2-0. Victor trying to keep it there. The lefty at the plate. Here's the first pitch. Barely low, ball one. Didn't miss by much. Parrish with one of the big hits yesterday in the 8-run ninth inning for Frisco. Has been super valuable since getting the call-up. And he takes that pitch comfortably low, 2-0. Had 11 home runs with High A Hub City. And he has kept that pace up with four at the AA level. In a hitter's count, 2-0 with two away and those two in scoring position. Victor's pitch. Pulls the string. Great job there to fool Parrish. And it's 2-1. We've seen that a lot today, utilizing the changeup. Could be a great pitch against left-handed hitters. 2-1 home. That time the curveball never made its way back to the plate, and Parrish ahead 3-1. You could say that Parrish would be someone you'd pitch around, except the fact that Martinez is on deck, and he has been even more dangerous. So something's got to give here. Lizárraga with the 3-1. And it's inside, ball four. Frisco with the bases loaded and two away here in the fifth. Andrew Moore continuing to warm. Does he get the call or does Victor get the opportunity to finish the frame? He'll have to earn it. The cleanup hitter Martinez in the top 10 in the Texas League when it comes to batting average has had a stellar week, ripped a single his last time up. First pitch to the lefty. Fastball taken for a strike, 0-1. Bases full for Frisco. Two away, up 2-0 in the fifth. If the Missions want to stay in this game, it's going to be up to Victor right here. The 0-1. Bounced, ball one. Salas again doing a nice job keeping it in front. Full trust placed in him. Martinez from Cuba. Longtime minor league player. He knows what it takes to succeed at the AA level. But having a breakout year so far. The 1-1. High chopper to first. Sanabria backing up. It eats him up for a second. But Victor covers the bag and gets there in time for the third out. Great adjustment by Sanabria and an even better job by Lizárraga to cover. And Frisco leaves the bases loaded. We head to the bottom of the fifth inning. 2-0 Rough Riders.
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0: Bottom of the fifth inning here in San Antonio. Rough Riders 2, Missions nothing. Let's see if the Missions offense can capitalize on that energy gained in the top half. Fabian, first pitch, takes a breaking ball that slipped out of the fingers of McLean for ball one. Rough Riders have the bases loaded, but Victor Lizarraga leaving them loaded. And now the offense back at the plate. The 1-0. Little dribbler towards third, and it stays foul. Cue shot that almost made its way back. But it is foul. 1-1 the count. Just now hitting the 7 p.m. hour. 7:11 to be exact. Ah, now 7:12. Usually when we'd be getting going at the Wolf. Fabian slaps it to left, but foul. 1-2. But we're already in the bottom of the fifth inning. A little disorienting.
1: It is, and it's interesting to see the way the shadows are impacted with that extra hour.
0: Lefty McLean with the 1-2 home. Wave and a miss on the breaker. That one had a sharp movement to it, and Fabian goes down swinging. That is the fourth strikeout of the evening for Dylan McLean. Brendan Durfee, the batter now, with one away and no one on. There was a time not so long ago in this game, Jordy, that those shadows really made it feel like McLean was unhittable with how funky he is from the left side. Lands another breaking ball in there for a strike. And the Missions have not shied away from lefties today. Six of them against the lefty McLean. And he is taking advantage. Dots the fastball there. 0-2 on Durfee. Lefties with an average of just over 230 against McLean coming into today. Durfee, one of them, in an 0-2 hole. Sends this one in the air towards right. Out of play, foul. Was way ahead of it, but at least able to fight it off. Durfee, like Salas, rocking the high socks today. Maybe the catcher's got the memo. Because neither of them have worn them before today.
1: I would have to think they collaborated on this one.
0: The real questions we've got to ask. Tapper by the plate. It's going to stay fair. McLean, the long throw. Wow, gets him. On a roller up the third base line that barely stayed fair. McLean had to go across his body off the mound, picked it up, and made the long throw to first for the out.
1: That is such an athletic play from Dylan McLean. Looking at the replay at MLB.TV, it was certainly bang, bang, and I think they just did get Brendan Durfee. Just an excellent athletic play from McLean.
0: Two away, no one on, as Luis Verdugo takes the breaking ball for a strike. Frisco ahead 2-0 in the bottom of the fifth inning, and McLean appears to be in control. Working quickly, his 0-1. Tails away from Verdugo, 1-1. Just two hits on the board for the Missions. Sanabria with a bloop to left. Acuna with a line drive up the middle. 1-1 pitch. A strike on the cutter. 1-2. Andrew Moore continuing to warm for San Antonio. So when he's gone this long, expect him to take over in the sixth inning. Verdugo, though, looking to make him wait a little longer. The 1-2. Grounded to third and foul. Brian Burris waiting for it. And he tosses it into his own dugout. Count still 1-2. Burris, who has been the acting manager this week. Typically the bench coach. And typically at first base, but taking over the third base coaching duties. McLean, the 1-2. Lifted towards right, and it's hooking out of play. Burris, on the latest episode of Curves, Cannons, and Bells, the official podcast of the San Antonio Missions, talked about his extensive major league playing career. Played with the Baltimore Orioles, the Toronto Blue Jays, and the Pittsburgh Pirates before becoming a coach. definitely uses that experience as he coaches these guys who are trying to get to that same level. McLean's 1-2 misses low, 2-2. He was a left-handed pitcher. Now focuses on base running and defense, though. Verdugo waiting for the 2-2. Fouls it off. So a nice at-bat here for Verdugo with two away, no one on in the bottom of the fifth. Frisco ahead 2-0. McLean reaching down for the rosin bag like it has been all week. Quite muggy in the 2-1-0. It is that time of year. But he's ready to roll. He's 2-2. Grounded to third. Parrish waiting for it. Looks to his shortstop before throwing to first and gets it there in time. So he knew how much time he had, that's for sure. As we head to the top of the sixth inning, Frisco ahead 2-0.
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0: Welcome back to San Antonio, where the Rough Riders lead the Missions 2-0 in the top of the sixth inning. A new pitcher for the Missions, Andrew Moore, takes the mound. The righty's first pitch to Keith Jones, the second, just off the plate. 1-0. So Victor Lizarraga's day is done. And he did a nice job keeping his team in the game. Just two runs on four hits with two walks across five innings. Now Moore takes over, and he'll look to do what he has done for a while now. A swing and a miss there to make it 1-1. But really a nice job by Victor. And now it'll be up to the bullpen. And not many have been more trusted to turn the ball to than Andrew Moore as of late. The 1-1. Misses with the high fastball. 2-1. Moore, 6'3", 207 pounds from Stockbridge, Georgia. And the numbers, almost hard to believe. Just how dominant he's been. The 2-1. That ball off the glove of Salas. Makes it 3-1. Didn't look like it got the bat of Jones. No, they are saying a foul ball. I believe that's what the home plate umpire just said. 2-2. Moore's delivery. A bit high, so it is 3-2. Over Moore's last 13 and two-thirds innings, he has 30 strikeouts. Looking for another here. The payoff. Misses wide, ball four. So a leadoff walk for Keith Jones, the second, to begin the sixth. But if you do a little math, that's 41 outs that he has recorded. and 30 of them have been strikeouts.
1: It's just absurd. Absolutely absurd.
0: And it's not like, okay, well, the outs are strikeouts, but he's given up hits and runs and all of that in between.
1: Right.
0: No, it's been pure dominance as Mahler steps in. Breaking ball misses a bit high, 1-0. Moore has allowed 3 hits since April 30th. Jordy, what day is today?
1: Today's June 14th, Brian.
0: 3 hits since April 30th.
1: 3 hits.
0: Wave and a miss on the high fastball, 1-1. What does that equal out to? A .073 batting average. When there's an O after the point, it's pretty good.
1: Is that good?
10: Yeah.
0: I'd say so. 1-1. Misses wide to Mahler, 2-1. So that is what Andrew Moore has done as of late. And the mission is turning to him here in the sixth inning, down 2-0, so they want to keep the game close. The 2-1. Ball outside, 3-1. If there has been one concern over the past couple of seasons for Moore, it has been the walks. A leadoff walk here in the sixth and a 3-1 count on Mahler. And that misses outside, ball 4. Ethan Salas quickly realizing that he wants to have a conversation, as does the pitching coach, Eric Abreu.
1: Not having the same command that he has during this stretch, but in case you were wondering about those 13 and two-thirds innings, 30 strikeouts, how that averages out to 9 innings, that's 20 and a half strikeouts per 9 innings. I mean, elite rates are elite, 13, 14 per 9. And it is a small sample size, but not outrageously so, and 20 strikeouts per 9 innings, I mean, you know, can't argue with that.
0: No, you cannot. He has walked the first two here in the sixth inning. First and second, nobody out. Marcus Lee saying the batter. Let's see what the conversation does for Moore. His first pitch. That's a strike right down the middle, 0-1. With the two walks, he now has walked 22 in 21 and two-thirds innings this year. So that is higher than he wants. As he looks back to second, the 0-1. Misses inside, 1-1. But that really goes back to last year as well, when he had 43 walks in 47 innings. But that batting average across the year, similarly low, 193, and that was across the whole season. This year it's 130 across the campaign. The 1-1. Shot foul towards us, and the count 1-2. What that all goes to say, to sum it all up nicely, is if Andrew Moore is throwing strikes, he's not going to be beat. Let's see if he can put away Marcus Lee saying the 1-2. A bit high, 2-2. The stuff is electric. Can reach triple digits with the fastball, if not sitting high 90s. And then a curveball and a slider as well. The 2-2. Wave and a miss. I mean, that is nasty stuff right there. Bearing in on Lee saying, out number one on the strikeout.
1: Man, that was a good pitch. Lee Sang has looked really good in this series. We haven't seen him look fooled like that, and it is tough to do. That was filthy from Andrew Moore.
0: Runners remain at first and second, one away. Corey Joyce, the batter. The righty reached on an error his last time. First pitch. Takes a fastball just off the plate, 1-0. So now 31 strikeouts in the last 14 innings. Josh Mallett's warming over there for the Missions. What a duo these two have become. The 1-0. Misses high and inside to Joyce, 2-0. You could even call them the M&M brothers with how they've been pitching as of late. They're usually pitching in the same game, and they're pitching equally as well as each other. So it looks like they've made an appearance today, or they're going to. Moore with the 2-0. Misses high and wide, 3-0.
1: Moore and Mallett's You know what you could also say?
0: What could

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1: Looking in for the sign from his catcher. Now he's ready to fire. The 0-2. Buckled his knees with the breaking ball. Strike three. Wagner didn't know what to do with it, and all he can do is head back to the dugout. Two away, bases remain loaded, but that's two more Ks for Andrew Moore.
2: A lot of the strikeouts in recent outings have been with the fastball, so great to see him get that breaking pitch in there for strikes.
1: Chavez at the plate, the lefty. First pitch. Could not decide whether he wanted to swing or not, and he definitely didn't put the swing that he wanted on that 0-1 fastball. This is the kind of performance that Moore can put on, just fooling hitters up and down. The 0-1 popped up, third base side, but it's out of play, and Moore is ahead 0-2. So he has walked the bases loaded, but he has also struck out two, and he's ahead 0-2. Frisco left them loaded in the fifth. Can San Antonio stay in the game here in the sixth? Moore has his sign. The 0-2. Swing and a miss, strike three. The nasty breaking ball again, and Moore strikes out the side. That is now 33 strikeouts over his last 14 and two-thirds innings. Absolutely dominant from Andrew Moore. We head to the bottom of the sixth inning. Missions down 2-0.
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1: Welcome back to San Antonio, where the Missions trail the Rough Riders 2-0 in the bottom of the sixth inning. Kai Murphy, the leadoff man for the Missions. Lefty-lefty matchup here. First pitch. Ground ball towards first and foul. 0-1. The Missions are down, but boy, they have stayed in the game over the last two innings thanks to some great pitching. Victor Lizarraga and Andrew Moore each leaving the bases loaded. So the Missions hoping to make Frisco pay for those missed opportunities. The 0-1. High, 1-1. He just hoped that this becomes a reversal for what the week has been. The Missions so often with an early lead that is lost late. But now Frisco ahead. See if the Missions can mount a late comeback. That's a nice start. Murphy pokes it into right field. A leadoff single here in the sixth. Another hit against a left-handed pitcher. He now has more

0: this year in June than he had all last year through the entire season.
1: That is hard work paying off. It's just amazing how much he'll grind every single at bat. And we're seeing him swing earlier in counts. And that has been successful for him of late.
0: That's a sign of a confident hitter who knows what he's looking for, not wasting any time. And he brings the tying run to the plate. Ryan Jackson back to the top of the order for the Missions. There goes Murphy on the first pitch. A ball at the plate. The throw into center field. Murphy will stay at second as he steals the bag with ease. And he's in scoring position with nobody out here in the sixth. The Missions don't run often, but when they do, they tend to get there. That is the seventh stolen base for Kai Murphy, 75 on the year for the Missions, who have just been caught 17 times, the second fewest in all of AA. McLean with the 1-0. Breaking ball misses inside, 2-0. So the first real sign of trouble for McLean, who has allowed just three hits, no runs so far. Behind in the count, 2-0 on Jackson. The pitch home. That time, the breaker makes it back to the plate, 2-1. Jackson's had an excellent week, a three-hit game, a two-hit game. And he's earned himself a spot here at the top of the order today. The 2-1. Popped up center field. And it'll stay in shallow center, right for the second baseman, Corey Joyce, to be the one to actually step behind and make the catch for the out. One away. Runner is still at second, one away. And the tying run coming to the plate now is Ethan Salas.
1: I think it would just feel massive for the Missions to get a run across. It starts to get in your head when you have a long stretch of innings without one.
0: See what Ethan can do. The lefty-lefty matchup begins now. Ethan goes after the first pitch and puts a good swing on it, but fouls it straight back, 0-1. Salas with seven home runs this year, most on the Missions. Also has 32 runs batted in and is hitting .281 as of this moment. Plenty of power in that bat. The 0-1. Takes it high, 1-1. 0-2 today with a pair of ground outs to short. And the infield playing him similarly. Chavez, a shortstop right up the middle. Murphy off of second after singling and stealing. The 1-1 to Salas. Just outside, 2-1. Just a tremendous eye. That ball not far off the corner, but he did not look like he even wanted to swing. Now the 2-1. Wave and a miss there on the slider. So McLean evens the count at 2-2. Ethan, though, nodding his head up and down as if to say, okay, I see you. One away, runner at second. Missions down two. Salas, a tying run at the plate. The 2-2. Popped up, way up there in the infield. The third baseman, Parrish, waiting for it. And he makes the catch in foul ground for the out. Now two away, runner still at second for Braden Carpathios.
1: This would be a tough one for the Missions with runner in scoring position, nobody out. You're hoping that Carpathios can provide a two-out knock. Just haven't had many opportunities and need to capitalize when you have them.
0: Another lefty-lefty matchup. First pitch to Carpathios. Goes after it, sends it in the air to left field. Drifting back is Lee Sang towards the line at the wall. And he watches it into the stands for the foul ball, 0-1. Some of Carpathios' best moments this year have come against lefties. A pair of homers against them, including his walk-off home run on Princess Night against former Mission C.D. Pelham. So don't count him out just because it's a lefty. McLean's 0-1. Wave and a miss there on the slider. And Carpathios is in an 0-2 hole. 2-0 in. Runner at second. Murphy singled and then stole a bag, but he has not moved up since. Mission's trying to get back into the game. McLean's 0-2. Good take there by Carpathios. He didn't bite for that same pitch. 1-2. The crowd here at the Wolf trying to cheer on the Missions. It'll be a while before they're back in town, so they would love a W before they head out. The 1-2. Strike 3 called. A fastball right on the corner. And McLean gets out of it. So the leadoff runner at second stays there. And we head to the seventh inning. Frisco ahead, 2-0.
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1: Thanks, Brian. It's Josh Mallett's into the game for San Antonio, and Mallett's, like we talked about, has been really sharp lately. Dylan Dreiling to lead off for the Rough Riders. First pitch. This is high. It's 1-0. Mallett started the season on the injured list, and in his first two outings gave up 11 earned runs. Since then, just two in 17 innings. The 1-0. Dreiling pops it up and out of play. That is a 1.06 ERA. He's also struck out 18 batters during those 17 innings. Mallett's with his blue glove kicks and fires. Fouling out of play by Dreiling behind home. Reaching that time. Mallett's has become one of the most dependable arms in the Mission's pen. 1-2. Grounded foul. Dylan Dreiling is someone you can really count on for a ton of foul balls every at bat. This series has been something else with that. One, two. Outside. 2-2 the count. 2-0 Frisco. We're in the top of the seventh inning. Dreiling has struck out twice so far. Quiet series for him. 2-2 for Mallett's. Hit high in the air, into right field and deep. Murphy racing back into foul ground. He goes, and it hits the seats out of play.
8: Oh,
1: That was a long run for Kai Murphy. He gave it all he had, but just ran out of room. So Dylan Dreiling will go back into the box. Pitch home. Broken bat liner towards second. A weird hop for Acuna, who fields on a backhand. Double clutches as he waits for Sanabria and throws to first in time to get Dreiling. Nice play from Acuna that had a crazy spin that sent it back to his right. He stuck with it, waited for Sanabria to get over to first base. And there's out number one in the seventh inning. Rafe Parrish now the batter. First pitch, hard ground ball to first, right to Sanabria. He'll take it to the bag himself, wave off mallets, and that's out number two. Two ground ball outs for Josh Mallets here in the seventh inning. And that'll bring up Orlando Martinez. Mallets looks in and delivers inside. It's 1-0. Martinez is 1-for-3, singled in the fourth inning. Got to third, did not score. The pitch, line drive left center field, that's down for a base hit. Albert Fabian racing over to cut it off. Martinez headed for second, the throw in, not in time. The 18th double of the year for Orlando Martinez. He is in scoring position with two away. And that brings up Keith Jones. 103 off the bat from Martinez, and that was middle. Good pitch for him to drive. See if Mallets can work around it. The lefty Keith Jones will step up. Jones has homered a couple times against the Missions this year. Homered yesterday in the ninth inning. First pitch to him. Fastball for a strike at 95. It's 0-1. Jones with a walk in the sixth inning. Stranded at third base. Also a sacrifice bunt back in the fourth. Mallets deals. Swing and a miss. Good. Change up. So much downward movement to it. So ahead of Jones. Nearly out of trouble. See where he goes on this 0-2 pitch. Jones has called time and stepped out. Now back in. Mallet set at the belts. And the 0-2 offering. High, 1-2 the count. This is home game. Mallet's ready. 1-2. Swing and a foul. No, just a swing and a miss on a pitch in the dirt for strike three. Jones set down. It's home game number 36 for the Missions, and they trail 2-0. We go to the bottom of the seventh inning after a scoreless frame from Josh Mallets.
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1: Romeo Sanabria to lead off against the starter, Dylan McClain, who has been dominant for Frisco. First pitch to Sanabria, breaking ball for a strike, it's 0-1. Pitch number 80 from McClain. Six shutout innings to this point, just three hits allowed, one walk, and five strikeouts. The 0-1, ground ball right back to McClain as he leaps to snag it. He'll run it over and lob to first in time to retire Sanabria one away. Eight of the last nine retired by McClain. As Francisco Acuna steps up. First pitch is popped up behind home and over us. It's 0-1. Mission's bullpen has done a nice job. Andrew Moore and Josh Mallett each a scoreless inning to this point. The 0-1. Ground ball foul up the third baseline. 0-2. Missions have not scored a run since the first inning yesterday. They lost 10-1 to Frisco in that one. It's now 14 straight scoreless innings for Frisco pitching. McClain deals the 0-2. High, 1-2 the count. Just not a lot of base runners for San Antonio in this game. We've seen them struggle at times with runners on. They haven't had many of those chances. 1-2. High, 2-2. McClain with his breaking stuff. It's been really good. Former standout in high school in Oregon. 2-2. Spoiled foul. Acuna stays alive. Mentioned earlier, he was in the state championship game as a junior. for Central Catholic against Jesuit. It's called the Holy War, that rivalry. 2-2. Popped up, foul ground first base side, and that's out of play. He faced Phillies pitcher Mick Abel. Jesuit won in 13 innings. That is certainly a game that he'll always remember. Number two in Oregon's 2020 class, behind Abel, the pitch. Inside, 3-2. Of course, the Holy War, also the name for the rivalry between Utah and BYU. 3-2, grounded up the third baseline. It's a fair ball as it clangs against the sidewall. Acuna sprinting for second. The throw in from Lee Sang goes to the shortstop, Chavez. It's a one-out double for Acuna. He's got two of the four missions hits, and he is in scoring position. And that will bring Chad Comer, the Rough Riders manager, out of the dugout. Looks like that is going to do it for Dylan McClain. What a start it was. 6 1/3 shutout innings. Acuna is charged to him at second. We'll take a step aside and tell you more about the new Frisco arm when we come back on KKYX.
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1: Albert Fabian, the batter, the new pitcher, is the right-hander Joey Danielson for Frisco. Rough Riders leading 2-0. The set, the first pitch to Fabian. Popped up, out of play, just over us. And it's 0-1. Great start from Dylan McClain. Missions have to be happy they got him out of the game. And now Danielson, 25-year-old from Minnesota. Great numbers this year. Pitch home. Grounded foul up the first baseline. 0-2. His second appearance with Frisco. After 20 appearances in High A Up City, just had a 1.25 ERA. 0.99 opposing average. Pitched a scoreless inning earlier in the series for his double-A debut. The 0-2. Swing and a foul tip into the glove of the catcher, Mahler. Fabian down on strikes. Second time he's been punched out. Two gone in the inning. Cunha is still at second, and here's Brendan Durfee. Danielson set the first pitch. Swing and a miss by Durfee. It's 0-1. Danielson out of North Dakota State. 17th round pick in 2024. There are some good arms in this pen. The 0-1 slash foul deep down the left field line. 0-2 on Durfee. I mentioned the success of the Frisco bullpen this week. Just 3 runs allowed coming in 19 to third innings. Second best mark in the minor leagues. Oh, 2. Ground ball foul as Durfee stays alive. Again, Missions have not scored since the first inning last night. Not a lot of offense from Frisco in this game, but they've done enough to build the 2-0 advantage. 0-2. Swing and a miss. Danielson comes in and gets a couple of strikeouts to get Frisco out of trouble. To the top of the eighth, it's 2-0 Frisco in front.
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1: San Antonio trails 2-0 to the Frisco Rough Riders as we head to the top of the eighth inning. Andrew Thurman is the new pitcher for the Missions. Ian Mahler will lead off at the plate for the Rough Riders. Thurman becomes the fourth pitcher of the night for San Antonio. Pitching's been good so far. First pitch from Thurman. Low and outside, it's 1-0. Thurman has put together a nice couple of outings to begin June. The 1-0 popped up and out of play, 1-1. 2 2/3 scoreless innings earlier in the series. It was on the 10th, Wednesday. Inning and a third up in Wichita, scoreless. The 1-1. Grounded foul along the third base side. 1-2. Ian Mahler's had a productive day at the plates. Homered in the second. A sacrifice fly in the fourth. Thurman exhales and delivers. Swing and a miss. Mahler down on strikes. That's a way to start it for Andrew Thurman. One gone here in the eighth inning. That is the eighth strikeout for Missions pitchers. K Here's Marcus Lee saying, first pitch to him, high, 1-0. Mentioned earlier in the game that the Wild scoreline in Tulsa, 21-10. Drillers beat Wichita. The pitch, swing and a miss, 1-1. There was a similarly Wild scoreline in the big leagues today. The Athletics continuing their trip to Vegas. 1-1, grounded to first. Tremeo Sanabria Fields will take it to the bag himself. And there is out number two in the inning. Kind of a taste before they move into the new ballpark in 2028, playing at the Las Vegas Aviators Yard. And the Rockies beat the Athletics 23-9 today, setting a franchise record with runs scored. That's notable. First pitch to Corey Joyce, swung on and missed, it's 0-1. Because Colorado plays at Coors Field, notorious for a ridiculous amount of runs that can be scored. The 0-1, low and outside, 1-1. And that Aviators ballpark, certainly subject to a lot of runs because of the altitude where it's located. Which is kind of funny to see those Rockies from Coors Fields go to Vegas and just tear it up as they might for a home game. Pitch misses high. 2-1 on Joyce. 24 hits in the game for Colorado. 2-1. Ripped down the left field line, foul. And it's 2-2. A day that the A's would like to soon forget. Thurman looking for a 1-2-3-8. 2-2. Outside, 3-2 the count. Thurman kicks and deals. Swing and a miss for strike three. Two strikeouts for Andrew Thurman in a 1-2-3-8 inning. He continues his excellent start to the month of June. On the bottom of the eighth inning, Frisco in front, 2-0.
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1: Opportunities are dwindling now for San Antonio. The Rough Riders in front 2-0 as we go to the bottom of the eighth inning. New pitcher is the left-hander Josh Trenadue for the Rough Riders. His first pitch to Luis Verdugo is fouled straight back. And it's 0-1. Trenadue has moved into the bullpen after beginning the season in the starting rotation for Frisco. He's really struggled in that role, and he's had some more success in the pen. The 0-1. Verdugo takes low. 1-1 the count. 4 scoreless appearances in his last 5 in this relief role for Trenadu. High 2-1. A scoreless frame on Tuesday. Some kids chanting, here we go, Missions. 2-1. Inside 3-1. That's great. Bringing the energy at the Wolf on this Sunday evening. Some crowd joining in with them. 3-1. Outside for ball 4. Leadoff walk to Verdugo. And that will bring the tying run to the plate in Kai Murphy.
0: You really just get the feeling, Jordy, that it could be a reversal of what the week has been. Early leads blown by the Missions, but they've been so close today, have hung tight. Frisco has wasted opportunities, so still a chance to turn this game around.
1: Murphy 1-for-2. First pitch from Trenadu. In or half of the plate for a strike, it's 0-1. And we've seen the Missions already have success against Trenadu this year. He gave up 7 earned runs on 7 hits in 3 innings in a start May 19th against the Missions. He is prone to some struggles. He deals the 0-1. Murphy fouls it off the fists, out of play, just to our left. We have had a lot of close calls on foul balls in this game, more so than any other.
0: We're ready.
1: We are. We've got one. But hopefully we'll have multiple. The 0-2. Low and outside in the dirt. Mahler gets his glove to it. After a tremendous start from Dylan McClain. Scoreless frame from Joey Danielson. This feels like the inning for the Missions. Set from Trenadu, 1-2. Line foul and out of play down the left field line.

0: Murphy awaits the 1-2. Inside, it hit him. Drops the bat towards the Mission's dugout. And all of a sudden, a walk and a hit batter has given the Mission's a rally in the eighth inning. And it brings the top of the order to the plate in Ryan Jackson.
1: Just what the Mission's need. It doesn't matter how it happens as long as they get runners on. And now look who's coming in to run.
0: Kai Roberts will pinch run for his fellow Kai. Got some Kai squared action going on here. A fist bump between two Kais.
1: Must be a huge transfer of power there.
0: I can only dream to know what that was all about. Oh, man. Coach Thomas St. Clair out for a visit with the entire infield. Try to settle down, Trenadu. Big moment in this game. Missions have a rally. They've had a couple of runners in scoring position. One time in the second, again in the seventh. They've got so here in the eighth with nobody out. And here go those kids again with, here we go, Missions. A tying run in Roberts. Great speed now at first. The first pitch to Jackson, he squares to bunt, pulls back, and takes a strike. Asking where that pitch landed in the zone, home plate umpire John Reed. See if he tries to do so again. Trying to do. Jackson squares to bunt, runners go, and it's foul. Oh, looks like a double steal attempt plus the bunt just didn't work out.
1: And they had it, too. They had it taken.
0: They sure did. Great jump for Verdugo, especially at second base. Now Jackson, see if he dares try to drop a bunt down with two strikes. Trying to do sets. 0-2. Swinging away and fouls it out of play. First base side. 2-0 Frisco. Bottom of the eighth inning. Missions have been held scoreless for 15 straight innings. Jackson trying to change that here. The 0-2. Line drive down the right field line, and it's a fair ball into the corner. Verdugo rounding third, he'll score. They're going to send Roberts to the plates, and he will score. Racing for third, Jackson. He's in, standing up with a two-run triple. We are tied at two in the eighth inning.

0: The ball was tailing down the line. It just stayed fair. And Ryan Jackson delivers. The infield now in for Frisco. The go-ahead run at third base with Ethan Salas coming up. Just like that, the game completely changes.
1: And what a great job by Jackson, just shortening up the swing with two strikes, going the other way, and he ends up tying the game.
0: First pitch to Salas. Outside, 1-0. The first triple of the year for Ryan Jackson. Only the fifth triple for the Missions all season. Salas finds one foul back to the screen. 1-1. What a time to deliver it. And now this crowd is alive. Trenadue's set. 1-1 to Salas. High 2-1. A little Johnny Cueto delay that time from Trenadue. Held up his foot and paused before throwing the pitch. Johan Moreno throwing in the Mission's pen. He has emerged in that closer role for San Antonio. Salas trying to give him the chance to close it. 2-1. Outside, 3-1. Salas was waiting for the call from home plate umpire John Reed. A close pitch, hoping it was not called strike two, and it was not. 3-1. Foul straight back. 3-2. That fastball on the outside corner. Nobody out. Two runs already in the eighth inning. We're tied at two. A walk, a hit batter, and a two-run triple. The payoff pitch. Swing and a miss. Salas set down for strike three. 93 at the letters, usually a pitch that we see Salas send into the stratosphere, but he is down for out number one. That'll bring up Braden Carpathios. Just a ball in the air should give the Missions the lead. Field remains in for the Rough Riders. Trenadue set. First pitch to Carpathios. Swing and a miss. 0-1. Trenadue. He's ready. And he delivers. High and outside. 1-1. Carpathios has been so good in these types of late inning situations this season. Loves to be a part of the clutch moment. 1-1. High. 2-1. Had such an excellent week in Wichita. And quieter at home. Chance to come through and give San Antonio a late inning advantage. 2-1. Line foul and out of play down the left field line. 2-2 the count. A steady diet of fastballs from Josh Trenadue. I think these kids are bringing the mojo. Time is called. Ball on the field from the Mission's bullpen. Ever since they started chanting, "Here we go, Missions," things have gone right. So credit to them.
1: That's what they're here for.
0: Yeah. Trenadue looks in. And he comes home. Outside. The count runs full. Carpathios lays off the slider from Josh Trenadue. Go-ahead run and Ryan Jackson at third base. Three, two home. Swing and a miss for strike three. A fastball up and in. Carpathios could not lay off, and Trenadu has responded with back-to-back punch-outs. Romeo Sanabria now to the plate. Jackson has been at third. The last two batters still waiting. First pitch, high, 1-0. Runner at third with nobody out. Gotta find a way to get him home. One out to Sanabria. Swing and a miss. 1-1. Trenadu has found his rhythm in the toughest of spots. Fastballs on the inside part of the plate to left-handed hitters have been successful. 1-1. Strike two called on the outside. Another fastball, and Sanabria will have to fight. Trenadu set at the belts. A 1-2 pitch. Slash foul. It's off the netting above the Mission's dugout. Mission's looking for their second victory of the series. Hasn't been an easy week against Frisco, but this would feel really good. 1-2. Grounded foul against the facing of the Mission's dugout. A couple of late swings from Sanabria, but he's hanging in there.

0: Trinidu kicks and fires. Line foul, not a play. Three straight foul balls with two strikes from Mario Sanabria. He is doing all he can to give San Antonio the lead.
1: And he's always so comfortable hitting with two strikes, able to slap the ball the other way, doing everything he can, like you said.
0: Trinidu deals in the dirt. It gets away to the backstop. Here comes Jackson. He'll jog home and score. And just like that, the Missions take a 3-2 lead. With a runner at third, all you need is a pitch to the backstop, and that's exactly what the Missions got. Now three outs away from a victory. 2-2 pitch. Fouled straight back, and Sanabria has worked an 8-pitch at bat. Thanks to his work on those foul balls, it leads to the ball in the dirt and the run. Even if he grounds out, it doesn't matter. 2-2. High foul back to the screen. What an at-bat! And here comes Frisco manager Chad Comer. Sanabria has extended this bat as long as he has. And Trinidu has hit his pitch count. 35 pitches in the inning. We'll take a step aside. Things have completely turned around. Three-run eighth inning for San Antonio. They lead 3-2. We'll be right back with more on KKYX.
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0: After not scoring for 15 straight innings, the Missions have put together three runs in the bottom of the eighth inning to take a 3-2 lead. Romeo Sanabria is at the plate. It is a 2-2 count. And with Josh Trinidu hitting his pitch count of 35, Frisco forced to go to their bullpen. Zach Bryant in to face Sanabria in this count. The 10th pitch of the at-bat coming up. Bryant set the pitch. Grounded foul and hits Acuna in the on-deck circle. He looks at Sanabria as if to say, are you kidding me? Sanabria having a chuckle with him. Fortunately, wasn't hit too hard. Didn't seem to bother him all that much. Gives a thumbs up to the dugout. That was a very funny exchange. Okay, here comes pitch number 11. Line down the right field line, foul. Nearly extra bases for Sanabria. And how about seven foul balls in the at-bat of the 11 pitches?
1: He's pulling a what?
0: Kai Murphy. I was going to say it, and then they changed pitchers in the middle of the at-bat. Threw me off. Brian set the 2-2. High 3-2. This is full on Kai Murphy now. When you hit 12 pitches, you've officially entered into that category.
1: There might be a new term, though, for an at-bat that crosses two pitchers. That's a whole nother level we've entered.
0: Yeah, that's Romeo-specific right there.
1: What a Sanabria he's pulling.
0: Yeah, that's right. He deserves to reach after all this. We'll see if he can. Pitch number 13. Swing and a miss for strike three. Oh, man. That's cruel. But the Missions take a 3-2 lead. A two-run triple by Ryan Jackson. He scores on a wild pitch. Yoan Moreno in to try to shut the door when we come back on KKYX.
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1: Slider for a strike, 0-1. Kai Roberts remains in to play center field. Carpathios moves from center to right. The 0-1. Swing and a miss. Good. Slider down and away. 0-2 the count. Mission's offense that had struggled all game, now with a chance to pick up a one-run victory before heading on the road for 2 weeks. 0-2. In the dirt, outside, 1-2 the count. It's Corpus Christi this coming week, and then off to Little Rock. Only time this year that they will go to both those stadiums. 1-2. Ground ball towards third. Verdugo fields on the backhand. Long throw to first. Just in time to get Wagner. The cannon from Luis Verdugo. And a huge first out for Johan Moreno. That was fielded on the edge of the outfield grass. And Verdugo, as he almost always does, makes the play.
2: You got to have that internal clock. And he knew exactly how much time he had. Made the throw that he needed to. And like you said, got the job done, which he so often does.
1: Here's Franier Chavez batting from the left side. First pitch, a little bit low. It's 1-0. Mentioned that Frisco's in a good spot in the division. But they don't want to drop a game and make things interesting this coming week. This would be a rough one. 1-0. Strike one call with the slider. Leading 2-0 into the bottom of the eighth. Mission's led 1-0 going into the eighth yesterday. Just a return of the favor if they can close this out. The 1-1. Off the outside. Fastball at 96. 2-1. Moreno, glove in front of his face, working out of the windup, leans back, kicks and delivers. Into shallow left field. It'll drop for a base hit. In on the fists of Chavez. 68 miles an hour off the bat. He's hit so many balls hard for outs. And this time it's a dink for a hit. It's just amazing how baseball works. He is on as the tying run for Dylan Dreiling.
2: You're right on with that. He has driven into the warning track. Scorched it all over the diamond. And we've talked about it all week. How frustrated he must be. So he has to be thinking, thank goodness for that one.
1: Frisco just wanted one base runner. They've got it. First pitch to Dreiling. Very high. Salas leaps out of the crouch to get it. 1-0. Dreiling is 0-for-4 with a couple strikeouts. A 3-run bottom of the eighth has given the Missions a 3-2 lead here in the ninth inning. Johan Moreno trying to close it out. One out, one on. The 1-0. Outside, 2-0 the count. On deck is Rafe Parrish, who has really hurt the Texas League since getting called up. We'd love to have him come up with two outs. Here's the 2-0. Strike one. Slider comes back to the heart of the plate. Frisco's been more aggressive running the bases last couple games. Chavez stays at first to 2-1. Wrote down the right field line. It is a foul ball. Missions catch a break right there. It came close to touching Sanabria's glove up the line. I don't believe it did. Frisco manager Chad Comer out to talk about this. I think that's got to be the argument.

0: said it might hit him off his glove in fair territory and then gone foul. Getting a look at it on MLB.TV. And yeah, it sure did get a piece of Sanabria's glove. That is a huge break for the Missions. Appears to be in fair ground as he touches it. Yeah. Now you can see why Frisco's not pleased. There's no doubt. That's a huge, huge call. It's called fair. That's a double for Dreiling. Chavez almost certainly scores. And we're tied. Instead, two-strike count on Dylan Dreiling. Johan Moreno from Venezuela delivers. Swing and a miss for strike three. And there you go. The smallest of margins. The call goes the Mission's way. On the next pitch, Moreno strikes out Dreiling. And Frisco is down to their final out.
1: For Moreno, there's nothing else you can do other than just take advantage and throw the next pitch. That's exactly what he did. And now he's one out away.
0: Here's Rafe Parrish. Moreno set at the belts. There goes Chavez. Pitch is low. Throw down from Salas. Not in time. It was wide of the second base bag to Jackson's right. No chance to get Chavez. He is now in scoring position as the tying run. High drama here on this Sunday night. 12th stolen base for Chavez. Parrish has singled and walked. Also flied out to left field and grounded out to first. The pitch outside 2-0. Orlando Martinez on deck with two hits in the game, including a double in the seventh inning. 3-2 Missions, top of the ninth. The pitch. Low 3-0. Moreno being very careful with Rafe Parrish. Doesn't appear to want any part of him. Moreno exhales, sets, and delivers. Low for ball four. It's a four-pitch walk to Rafe Parrish. First and second, two out for Orlando Martinez in a 3-2 game.
1: A matchup a week in the making. Martinez has been on fire from the start of this series. Moreno pitching so well, trusted in these high-leverage situations. Very smart decision here to have a meeting. Martinez has been attacking the first pitch. He's not afraid to swing early. And it seems like he has been living in left center field, just stroking the ball over there towards the gap. So a lot to talk about. I'm sure Eric Abreu is talking about all sorts of stuff in that conversation.
0: A visit from the Mission's pitching coach has concluded. As you said, that power to left center. Martinez had that with his double in the seventh inning. He has 18 doubles on the year. And more than likely, he just needs a single to tie this game up. Moreno said. The first pitch to him. Line drive to left field. That's a base hit down the line. Fabiano over to cut it off. In to score. Chavez. Or tied up at three. Martinez goes the opposite way once again for his third hit of the night. It's 3-3. Not wasting any time on that breaking ball over the heart of the plates.
1: Unfortunately, it feels right on cue with everything we were talking about. That's just what Martinez has done. He's the cleanup hitter for a reason. Those 18 doubles, second in the Texas League now. And he has had a tremendous campaign for Frisco.
0: Now Keith Jones, first and second, two out in the inning. First pitch, swinging a foul tip in the glove of the catcher, Salas, and it's 0-1. Now it's up to Moreno to try to keep it tied, going into the bottom of the ninth. A two-out rally from Frisco. The 0-1. Low with a slider. 1-1 the count. Moreno looks in. Comes set at the belts. And here's his pitch. Swing and a miss. Fastball blown by Jones. It's 1-2. Missions have Acuna, Fabian, and Durfee due up in the bottom of the ninth. Acuna with two hits in the game. Parrish at second, Martinez at first. 1-2. Foul tip back to the screen. Jones just gets a piece to stay alive. Missions trailed 2-0 for much of this game. They scored three in the bottom of the eighth to take the lead. Frisco has tied it up with a run here in the ninth. A tense crowd at Wolf Stadium. The 1-2. High outside. 2-2 the count. Hard work for Johan Moreno here. He is over 20 pitches. That was pitch number 23. Saw Trinidad throw 35 pitches in the bottom of the eighth for Frisco. 2-2. In the air to center field. Guy Roberts ranging back. Has plenty of room. Now jogs in a couple steps and puts it away for out number three. So Frisco ties it up, but they strand two runners on base. Missions need a run to win it in the bottom of the ninth when we come back on KKYX in a 3-3 tie.
2: 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On Saturday, July 18th, Wolf Stadium transforms into a wizarding world of baseball for Harry Potter Night. The San Antonio Missions will take the field in one-of-a-kind Harry Potter jerseys auctioned off to benefit the Down Syndrome Association of South Texas. And after the game, prepare for a post-game sky show that's pure magic. No matter your Hogwarts house, this is a night you won't want to miss. 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
0: Bottom of the ninth inning, lots of drama in the late innings. We are tied up at three. Francisco Acuna to lead off as the Missions try to win it. Walk off on this Sunday evening. Acuna has two of the five hits for San Antonio tonight. It's Zach Bryant back to the mound. First pitch to Acuna. Ground ball towards third. It's scooped up by Parrish. Throws on the run to first in time. One pitch and one out for Zach Bryant in the ninth inning. That brings up Albert Fabian. Parrish was playing in at the third base bag, and so was able to handle that chopper very easily. Beyond the lefty. Bryant's first pitch. High, 1-0. Oh. Bryant dangles his right arm in a crouch, now comes back, set, the 1-0. Hit down the left field line and out of play. It's 1-1. Papillon has struck out his last couple times up. 0-for-3. Bryant's 1-1. Low and inside. 2-1 the count. A 3-run bottom of the 8th inning for the Missions to take the lead. Frisco tied it up with a run in the top of the 9th. A 2-run triple by Ryan Jackson, the big hit in that 8th for the Missions. 2-1. Popped up into shallow left center field. The shortstop Chavez out. The left fielder Lee Sang. It's the shortstop Chavez who puts it away for out number 2. Both weren't entirely sure where it was, having some trouble navigating it in the night sky. But 2 out and the base is empty. And now it's up to a pinch hitter. Tirso Ornelas has grabbed a bat to hit for Brendan Durfee. Tirso provided the only offense for San Antonio last night with his solo home run in the first inning. Can he provide some magic here in the bottom of the ninth? We've got a intentional walk here. Frisco wants no part of Tirso Ornelas. So you've got the go-ahead winning run aboard. And now Luis Verdugo.
1: That's a lot of respect for Ornelas, who banged it off the scoreboard yesterday. They certainly were paying attention to put the winning run on base in the 9th inning.
0: Verdugo walked and scored in the 8th inning. First pitch to him. Outside corner, strike 0-1. Breaking ball from Zach Bryant. He comes set, the 0-1. Ground ball up the middle, and it's going to sneak into center for a base hit. Ornelas racing for third. Dreiling's throw comes into second base. Verdugo comes through the winning run, now 90 feet away, and it's up to Kai Roberts to win the ball game for the Missions.
1: That has to feel so good for Verdugo to see the batter in front of him walked intentionally, proving that he had plenty to say. And now that runner getting to third, Ornella, such a good base runner as we get a mound visit. It's something he's done all year, just those little things that don't necessarily pop out, but running the bases and getting to third opens up what we saw an inning ago. A ball that could get away could win the game.
0: Pitching coach Thomas St. Clair out to visit for Frisco. You said it, the wild pitch that Ryan Jackson scored on at third base in the 8th inning. Missions had him 90 feet away with nobody out. It looked like they weren't going to score. A couple of strikeouts of Salas and Carpathios, and then with Sanabria at the plate fouling off a couple of pitches. Ball got to the backstop and Jackson scored. Roberts, after pinch running in that 8th inning with his first at-bat of the game, and what a time for it. First pitch, high and outside, 1-0. Verdugo was running on the pitch. He goes to second to stay out of the force out. His run doesn't matter. Bryant set, the 1-0. At the letters for a strike, 1-1 on Kai Roberts. Four walk-off wins for the Missions this year. The 1-1. Line drive, right center field, coming on Martinez with a dive. Did he catch it? Oh my goodness, he did. That is unbelievable. Absolute robbery from Martinez to keep the game going. It looks like he had absolutely no chance to get there. Full extension, he robs Kai Roberts. What a time to come up with that type of defensive play. I am truly stunned. My goodness. We've got extras at Wolf Stadium. We're tied up at 3 in San Antonio.
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0: Well, an absolutely outrageous play from Martinez to rob the Missions of a walk-off in the bottom of the ninth. Off we go to the 10th. The new pitcher for San Antonio is Omar Cruz. Automatic runner is a pinch runner at second in Theo Hardy. And it's Ian Mahler to lead off against Cruz. First pitch. Breaking ball for a strike, 0-1. Brian, that was an absolutely outrageous play.
1: With everything on the line,
0: yeah.
1: Too. I mean, that's a play that in any moment is incredible.
0: Yeah.
1: But with that happening to save the game, unreal.
0: The 0-1 is fouled out of play, 0-2.
1: So he not only tied the game, but he kept the game tied offensively and defensively. Martinez just shining.
0: Yeah. The difference in the ninth inning, single-handedly. On both sides. Cruz set. The 0-2. Curveball outside. 1-2. Roberts hit the ball so hard to right center, it looked sure to come down. But you saw Martinez racing after it, and you knew he had a chance. Good speed now with pinch runner Hardy at second for Frisco. The 1-2. Swing and a miss. He got him. Big strikeout for Omar Cruz. One gone in the 10th.
1: Oh, what's so great about Cruz in a moment like this is that he is a strikeout pitcher. He can get outs without ever allowing contact, and he starts off on the right foot right there.
0: Marcus Lee Sang steps in. First pitch, low and inside, 1-0. Lee Sang is 0 for 4. He's been so impactful throughout this series offensively. 1-0, swing and a miss. Good change up from Cruz, down below the knees. He has come out of the bullpen looking really comfortable. He has been excellent in a long relief role for the Missions lately. Just one earned run allowed across his last 5 appearances. Here, his job to keep the score tied into the bottom of the 10th. The 1-1. Strike 2 call with a fastball. Cruz looks in. Now comes set. And here's his 1-2. Ground ball to first. Sanabria sticks with it, gets to his feet, races to first, and just beats Lee Sang for out number two. It took all the speed of Romeo Sanabria, but he got there. Hardy slides down to third base with two gone in the inning. And here's Corey Joyce.
1: Sanabria has made a couple of nice plays on grounders just like that. I remember one earlier, almost ate him up, but he got it to a covering Lizarraga. That time knew he had to get there himself, and he certainly did.
0: So now Joyce. Would be massive for the Missions to keep it tied. Cruz set. First pitch. Swing and a miss. It's 0-1. It's almost assumed as the road team you'll get one run because you have the runner at second with nobody out. When you don't, it gives you fits on the other end. Cruz kicks and fires. Low and outside. 1-1. The Missions will have Kai Roberts, the speedster, as the automatic runner at second base in the 10th inning when they come up. Could loom large. The 1-1. Outside. 2-1 the count. Joyce has reached on an error, walked, flied out, and struck out. Tense crowd once again. 2-1. Fouled straight back. That changeup in the bottom part of the zone away. It's a tough pitch to drive. And now Cruz one strike away from getting out of it. He's ready. And here's his 2-2. Spoiled foul and out of play right side. Joyce stays alive on the fastball. A wild game between these two Texas League rivals. 3-3, top of the 10th. Another 2-2. Swing and a miss. He got him. Omar Cruz dances out of trouble. He strands the automatic runner in third, and the Missions need one run to win it in the bottom of the 10th. Kai Roberts, the automatic runner, when we come back on KKYX.
2: All aboard the Hogwarts Express. 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The San Antonio Missions will take the field in one-of-a-kind Harry Potter jerseys auctioned off to benefit the Down Syndrome Association of South Texas. And after the game, prepare for a post-game sky show that's pure magic. No matter your Hogwarts house, this is a night you won't want to miss. 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
0: Bottom of the 10th inning. It is 3-3. The Missions will start with the winning run in Kai Roberts at second. Ryan Jackson will start things. First pitch, he squares to bunt and does so up the third baseline. It's a good one. Parrish fields and has no play. It's a base hit for Ryan Jackson. And now the winning run at third base in Kai Roberts with nobody out.
1: Oh, you simply couldn't have rolled it any better if you were Ryan Jackson. That is just pure perfection with Roberts running, Jackson now at first. Couldn't have set it up much better for the Missions.
0: And now it's Ethan Salas with a chance to be a hero. Infield in for Frisco. And they are going to put Ethan Salas on. So that will load up the bases for Braden Karpathios. We know this guy has a flair for the dramatic. 4 walk-off wins for the Missions this year. And Karpathios has provided 2 of them. A walk-off single on April 11th. Walk-off home run on May 9th. Right-hander Hanser Lara on the mound. A visit from his catcher Mahler, as well as his shortstop Chavez, his second baseman Joyce. And now Karpathios, a force at any base. Karpathios is 0 for 4 with 3 strikeouts. No one will care if he provides a single here. Lara sets. First pitch. Swing and a miss. It's 0-1. This is a long journey for Hanser Lara to get out of this jam. It starts with Karpathios. The 0-1. Inside and low. And fastball at 94. Missions nearly won it in the bottom of the ninth. A diving catch by Orlando Martinez sent us to extras. Scoreless 10th for Omar Cruz. And now the 1-1. Karpathios fouls it out of play. 1-2 now. Roberts at third. Jackson at second. Salas at first. The only one that matters is Kai Roberts. One, two. Swing and a miss. Karpathios set down on strikes. And Lara's 1/3 of the way there. One out. Base is loaded for Romeo Sanabria.
1: You know, with the at-bat Sanabria had earlier, working so hard, fouling pitch after pitch off, and the week he's had, it feels like this is his moment.
0: Sanabria allowed the run to come home on a pitch in the dirt when he was at the plate, thanks to a number of foul balls. The first pitch to him popped up into shallow center field. Dylan Dreiling sprinting in, and it's the shortstop Chavez who makes the catch at the last second. He fires into the infield, and Robert stays at third. It looked like it was going to be Dreiling's ball, but he had so far to go. Chavez decided to take charge, and now there are 2 gone in the inning, and it's up to Francisco Acuña. The Missions had a runner at third with nobody out in this inning. The winning run in Kai Roberts. Trying not to squander this chance. The first pitch to Acuña. High 1-0. If Hanser Lara can tightrope out of this, man, oh man, what a performance. Bunt single by Jackson to put runners at the corners, then an intentional walk. Lara is 2/3 of the way there. The 1-0. Line drive up the middle. It's off of Lara. He looks to first. He fires there in time to get Acuña, and that ends the inning. Lara in extreme pain. He goes right back down to the turf after making that play. The guts to go up and throw it, and now he is really hurting. Man, oh man, what a game this has been. We'll go to the top of the 11th inning. We're tied up at 3 at Wolf Stadium.
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0: All right, off we go to the 11th inning, tied up at 3. Omar and Cruz back to the mound. It's Corey Joyce in as the automatic runner. Brian, let's get a Missions victory now. Why don't we, please?
1: It's been a crazy one, Jordy.
0: It sure has.
1: 11th inning coming up, and boy, have both teams had their fair share of chances to win it. But each team escaping trouble, and now here we are, 3-3 in the 11th inning. Max Wagner, the batter, with Corey Joyce at second. Corners in, middle infield back. Omar Cruz, the lefty, remains on the mound. Runner dancing off, not going. First pitch, a breaking ball, lands in the zone, strike one. Cruz showed in the last inning that he's a strikeout pitcher. A pair of strikeouts to leave the automatic runner. And now he'll look to do it again. The 0-1, quick pitch, and it's a swing and a miss on the changeup, 0-2. That is something he does so well. He changes up his delivery, and you never know what to expect. Sometimes it's a high leg kick, sometimes it's the slide step. He readies his 0-2. Another slide step, this time taken low. 1-2 on Wagner. Wagner with a single back in the fifth inning. Otherwise has grounded out a pair of times and struck out 1-for-4. Joyce at second. He's held on. Corners now back with the 1-2 count. The pitch from Cruz. Right there, strike three. Wagner back to the dugout looking. A big out number one as the runner doesn't move up.
0: It's certainly got to give Cruz some confidence knowing he's already escaped a jam exactly like this. A repeat, of course, with the automatic runner. And he is on his way to doing that again here.
1: The switch hitter Chavez at the plate hitting from the right side. Back to the top of the order for Frisco. One away, runner at second. First pitch. And that hit Chavez on the hand. He's in some pain bouncing up and down as he heads to first, where Frisco will have first and second, one away. Chavez appears to be all right as he walks towards the first base bag. And now, with two on and one out, Dylan Dreiling, the batter. Omar Cruz has now struck out 30 over his last 16 and two-thirds innings. But he could use a ground ball here. Dreiling, the lefty, at the plate. Long hold. Now the first pitch. Dreiling fouls it straight back towards us, 0-1.
0: In some ways, it might be able to help Omar Cruz to have Chavez at first because it expands the force outs and a chance to get that double play to end the inning.
1: And it brings up a left-handed hitter as well, who Cruz is holding to 206 on the year. So we'll see what he dials up. But Dylan Dreiling, a tough batter who has had a tough day, 0-5. The 0-1. And that one nearly hits him. Backs out of the way on the ball, 1-1. Omar Cruz, no stranger to extra inning games. He was a part of perhaps the wildest game the Missions have played this year. 12-inning victory up in Tulsa. He ended up giving up a home run that tied the game in the 11th, but he then picked up the win. And he lands a strike there on Dreiling, 1-2. Dreiling doesn't agree with it, but it looked to be right there. So a 1-2 count with one away, two on here in the 11th. All tied up at three. Cruz has his sign from the catcher, Salas. Looks towards the runners. Now the 1-2. Swing and a miss, strike three. The fastball beat him upstairs, and Cruz has struck out two.
0: We've talked about it so many times, Brian. 92, 93 mile an hour fastball, but up in the zone, which with as much vertical break as Cruz has, it just plays up so much.
1: Runners remain at first and second. They haven't moved up. There are now two away. Rafe Parrish, the batter. Another switch hitter that will flip over to the right side. First pitch. Taken for a strike on the changeup. He is using all three of his pitches right now. Cruz from Hermosillo, Mexico, has been stellar as of late. His 0-1. Loop towards right, and it's foul. 0-2. Cruz now looking to strike out the side. Grabs some dirt, now steps back on the rubber. Parrish, a very dangerous hitter, who has done nothing but mash since getting the call up to AA. But Cruz in command with the 0-2. His delivery. Slapped foul. Parrish did everything he could to protect, and he certainly did. Count still 0-2. The Missions trailed all game long, 2-0. They took the lead 3-2 in the 8th inning. Frisco tied it in the 9th, and we find ourselves in the 11th, still even. Clock down to 1. Cruz hurries the delivery, and he rings them up with the called third strike. Parrish can't believe it, but Omar Cruz strikes out the side here in the 11th inning, and we head to the bottom half. Missions looking to win it.
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1: Well, here we go, folks. Bottom of the 11th inning. We are tied at three, and the Missions will have the ghost runner at second with nobody out. Albert Fabian, the batter, trying to win this game in 11. The Missions had the bases loaded with nobody out in the bottom of the 10th and couldn't score. But now they'll get another shot. And how about Lara, still on the mound, the righty after getting hit by a line drive. He remains there for the first pitch, which Fabian swings and misses at 0-1. Acuña, the ghost runner. Fabian, the lefty at the plate. He's played to pull. Acuña has great speed out there, so anything into the outfield could end it. The righty's 0-1. Inside 1-1. It's no surprise to see the perseverance for Lara, who did not play professional baseball from 2019 to 2024. All sorts of injuries, but he has battled back. And he's on the mound here in the 11th. The 1-1. Way outside, 2-1. Fabian 0-4. But all he needs is one. Changed his walk-up song and everything yesterday to switch up the vibes. He might keep it if he wins it here. The lefty awaiting the 2-1. In the air, popped up, but out of play. Count 2-2. You're looking at a pair of players from the Dominican Republic. Lara from San Cristobal, Fabian from Santiago. Who will take it? A look back towards second. Now the 2-2. Off the inner half, barely. Count full. Acuña led the Missions in steals a year ago with 23. He's off of second. The payoff. Line drive, foul, past first. Hit hard, 105 off the bat of Fabian, but just a foul ball. All even here at three in the bottom of the 11th. Missions with that automatic runner at second, trying to end it. Pitch clock reset here as Fabian fouled it off and stepped out of the box. And now they're making sure everything's in order. Fabian still out of the box, taking a deep breath, now back in there, tapping the plate, waving the bat forward a couple of times before settling in ahead of the payoff. Here's the pitch. Fouled off. Fabian fighting. What at-bats we have seen today.
0: It's been amazing to watch these two go at it. So much fight. So much grit.
1: Outfield so deep, if Fabian can sneak one in there. The payoff again. In the air, left field, it's drifting, and it's out of play. Foul ball. So Albert Fabian fighting here. About to see the eighth pitch of the appearance. Missions wearing their camo jerseys here on Military Appreciation Day. They're headed to a two-week road trip, and what a send-off this would be with the home fans at the Wolf. The 3-2. Toward second. Corralled by Joyce. He makes the throw to first. And that's the first out. But the job is done by Fabian, who advances the runner to third with just one away. That is what you call a productive out.
0: And we'll see now with Tirso Ornelas coming up whether he gets to hit. They put him on intentionally with a walk before, and they're going to do so again.
1: So what a day at the ballpark for Tirso.
0: Huh. Yeah,
1: he pinch hit in the ninth inning, and he has reached twice on intentional walks. No hesitation this time. The Rough Riders putting Ornelas on, so the corner's covered with one away here in the 11th. Luis Verdugo came through the last time they walked here, so he singled up the middle. He'll have the infield in with the winning run 90 feet away. Righty-righty matchup here for Lara with Verdugo. First pitch. Wave and a miss on the slider. That is the pitch Lara relies on so much, the four-seamer and the slider. And you'll see the slider a lot against righties. Keep an eye on anything in the dirt. The 0-1. Foul tipped and held on to by Mahler. It's 0-2. Missions with 4 walk-off wins this year, 10 last year. They have been filled with magical moments here at the Wolf. Can they get one more here? Verdugo stepped out of the box, now ready for the 0-2. The fire home. Runner goes to second, and Verdugo swings and misses. Strike number 3. Ornelas does take second, but right now the only thing that matters is the runner at third. Second and third, 2 away, Kai Roberts, the batter. And he was this close, folks, to winning the game in the 9th inning. A line drive before an absolute robbery by Martinez in right. Can he correct things here? The lefty at the plate. Takes the first pitch on the outside corner, strike 1. He pinch ran in the 8th inning. When Kai Murphy reached, it was a little Kai-squared moment. The Utah native looking for his heroic moment here. The 0-1. Takes it inside, 1-1. Roberts, the former University of Utah Ute, has had a tremendous year on the bases. Perfect with 17 stolen bases. But here, trying to do it with the bat. The 1-1. Foul tipped, and it's to the backstop. 1-2. So now Lara, one strike away from sending us to the 12th. We are even in the bottom of the 11th. The Missions have runners at second and third with 2 away. But this game doesn't seem to want to end. Roberts waving the bat forward a couple of times. Now ready. The 1-2 pitch. Wave and a miss, strike 3. He slams the bat down, and we are headed to the 12th. 3-3 the game between the Rough Riders and the Missions. You better not go anywhere.
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1: Well, folks, welcome back to the 12th inning here at the Wolf. Right back to tell you more, Jordy Feeplatt.
0: What a series finale this has been. And Clark Candiotti is the new pitcher for the Missions. He becomes the 6th pitcher of the night. It is Rafe Parrish, the automatic runner at second base. Orlando Martinez, already the hero for Frisco tonight, leading off in the 12th. First pitch to him. Line drive to center field. Kai Roberts ranging back. He's got it in his sights, makes the catch on the run. Tagging from second, headed for third is Parrish, and he'll get there easily. It is a productive out for Martinez, but he wanted more. That ball was hit hard. 101 off the bat. Go ahead, run at third base with one out. But we have seen that story before for both teams. They cannot buy a run in these extra innings. It is unbelievable.
1: No, nobody wants to go home. They're having too much fun here on a Sunday night.
0: Oh, man. Well, we'll have another pinch hitter. It's the Buffalo Arturo Tisla to pinch hit. Theo Hardy had came in as a pinch runner for Keith Jones a couple innings ago. And in the DH spot, it's Tisla who will slide in now. Infield in for the Missions. Parrish at third. The Buffalo awaits the first pitch and swings and misses. It's 0-1. Clark Candiotti with his 20th appearance of the year, ninth with the Missions. Yesterday did not go so well for Candiotti. Allowed three earned runs on three hits with a couple of home runs in back-to-back fashion. The 0-1. Swing and a foul at the plate. It caught a piece of Salas. And he is in some pain. Home plate umpire John Reed giving Salas a moment to collect himself. And now Candiotti is ahead of the pinch hitter Tisla. This is a really nice guy to bring off your bench. Tisla has lots of power. 283 batter in Double A this year. Candiotti picks and fires low and outside. This time Tisla lays off the slider. Omar Cruz tight-roping out of jams the last two innings. Missions had a runner at third with less than two outs a couple of times and could not capitalize. The 1-2. Line drive left center field. That's going to get down for extra bases. Parrish will jog home and score. Tisla will pull into second with a double, and Frisco takes the lead here in the 12th inning. A pinch hit RBI double from Arturo Tisla. He hit that ball 104 off the bat. No chance for Fabiano Roberts to get there.
1: Well, you've highlighted all week, Jordy. There's a different sound off of his bat. He's known for his exit velocity, and even with two strikes, he's able to get a good barrel on that baseball.
0: After all this work from the two bullpens, it's the Rough Riders that strike first in extras in the 12th. Ian Mahler, the batter. First pitch from Candiotti. Off the inside, it's 1-0. Missions have certainly had their chances in this game. They are 2-for-17 with runners in scoring position. They've left 11 on base. It was a diving catch from Orlando Martinez in the bottom of the ninth inning that kept San Antonio from winning this game. A hot shot from Kai Roberts. That's the one you look back on even more so than the ones in extra innings. Candiotti delivers the 1-0. Very high, 2-0 the count. Missions will have the top of the order due up in the 12th, and Missions trainer Juan Pena, as well as Missions manager Chris Tremme, out of the dugout. He'll also be joined by Missions pitching coach Eric Abreu. Chris Tremme has been out this week, but he has joined the team today and out for a check on Candiotti. We've got something fun going on in the bullpen right now. Chris Sargent Jr., the Missions catcher, is starting to throw. He's made an appearance already this year. And you're really just hoping that that doesn't have to happen. But we're at that point.
1: Yeah, we love Chris, but we don't want to see him.
0: No.
1: Not on the mound.
0: No, we don't. And I can tell you he probably doesn't want to do it either. Candiotti comes set. Checks on Tisla, who's going nowhere. And the 2-0 swung on and missed. It's 2-1. If Tisla tries to steal third, I'm going to just walk out of the booth, I think. And then you can just handle the rest of the game.
1: Uh-oh. There's a lot.

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1: Candiotti threw yesterday, so he's not going to have the same amount of pitches available that he normally would. He comes set, the 3-2. High chopper over the mound to the second baseman, Acuna. Fields on a high hop, lobs a throw to first in time to retire Mahler. Two gone in the inning, down to third goes Dieslob. He didn't steal third, so I'm not going anywhere. And here comes Mission's manager, Chris Tremme. It looks like we are going to have a position player come in on the mound. Tremme having a long conversation with Candiotti, and here comes Chris Sargent into the game. Again, he pitched yesterday, so the pitch count very different, and that is all for Clark Candiotti. Frisco leads it 4-3. Chris Sargent Jr. coming in this top of the 12th inning. We'll take a step aside and be right back on KKYX.
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3: Can you picture green grass, a blue sky, and a pearly white baseball? 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
1: The first pitch from Chris Sargent Jr. drops in for a strike to Marcus Lee Sang, and an eruption from the crowd. 42 miles an hour on the gun. The flamethrower, Chris Sargent Jr. The 0-1. There's another floater, and it's lined into left field. Coming on, Fabiani won't get there. It drops in front of him for a base hit. Diesla jogs home. It's 5-3 Frisco here in the 12th inning as Marcus Lee Sang hits that one sharply, about double the speed that it came in to him. And here's Corey Joyce.
6: It's a shame that a game that has been so well played and fought has to end potentially with something like this, but the Missions have been left, unfortunately, with no choice.
1: Lee Sang going. The first pitch is a ball to Joyce. It's 1-0. Lee Sang with the steal right there. Second appearance on the mound for Sargent this season. He threw two innings, allowed one run on four hits on April 9th. 1-0. Another lobber, and it's in for a strike. 1-1 the count. I just can't help but laugh. It's just funny to watch these come in. And he's understandably just throwing it slow because it's so different. 1-1. Line drive to center field. Kai Roberts ranging back, settles underneath, makes the catch. So 50% successful for Chris Sargent Jr. 5-3, Frisco in front. Last chance for the Missions when we come back on KKYX.
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4: An absurd game that we have seen here tonight. Bottom of the 12th inning, Frisco leading 5-3. Last chance for the Missions. It's Kai Roberts as the automatic runner at second base. And the new pitcher in, the right-hander, Eric Loomis, 24-year-old with really good numbers this year. Just one earned run in 17 and two-thirds innings. A 0.51 ERA. Ryan Jackson to the plates. And a balk is called. Okay.
5: Why
4: we
5: not?
4: Have seen the kitchen sink now. Kai Roberts at third. Four pitches even thrown. Chris Sargent Jr., position player on the mound, and now a balk. First pitch to Jackson, inside 1-0. You just never know what you're going to see when you come to the yard. We are now at 3.5 hours in. Kind of amazing it's only been that long to be in the 12th inning. 1-0. Popped up and out of play behind home, just to our right. There are some hardy souls who have stuck with this game, enjoying a lot of free baseball on this Sunday night. Missions have come so close to winning this game a couple of times, but now in trouble. The 1-1. On the outside corner for a strike, it's 1-2, and it makes it that much more difficult when you're facing a guy like Eric Loomis. Can't imagine he'll be in Double-A for much longer. With an 0.75 opposing average. The 1-2. Swing and a miss. Jackson completely fooled on a breaking ball down in the dirt. So there's out number one in the 12th. And that'll bring up Ethan Salas. Salas is 0-for-4. Reached on an intentional walk in the 10th inning. That feels like an eternity ago. First pitch to Salas. Fastball for a strike, 0-1. Loomis making his third appearance of the series. Already 2 2/3 scoreless with 4 strikeouts and no base runners allowed. The pitch. Hard ground ball up the middle, and that's into center field for a base hit. Ethan Salas with his first knock of the game. Drives in Roberts from third. It's a 5-4 contest with only one out here in the 12th inning. Salas comes through.
5: And that is the swing we have seen so often this year. A hard ground ball right up the middle, 108 off the bat of Salas. So he looks to be right on track, making this a ball game yet again.
4: Braden Carpathios steps in. Salas goes. First pitch in for a strike. Thrown out to second base. Tag applied. Got him. You have to try to get Salas in scoring position. There's no question. But just great defense that time from Frisco. Mahler's excellent throw. And now there's two gone with the bases empty.
5: And Mahler allowed the fewest stolen bases in all of minor league baseball a year ago. Salas only caught for the third time, but that's a great catcher back there.
4: The 0-1. Fouled straight back 0-2, and the Missions all of a sudden are down to their final strike. Salas has been so good at stealing bases, you have to give it a shot. But Mahler making him pay. Loomis deals the 0-2. Outside 1-2. That hit by Salas, by the way, the first hit that Loomis has allowed since May 29th. This is his fifth appearance since then. Ridiculous. The 1-2. A little bit high, 2-2. Five to four Frisco, bottom of the 12th. 2-2 home. Line drive, left center field. That's going to split the gap. Over to cut it off, Lee Sang. Carpathios racing for second. The throw is not in time. The Missions have the tying run at second base here in the 12th. This game just keeps getting crazier.
5: What else can you say about the fight that the Missions have shown time and time again? When it seems like this is all but written and closed, they keep fighting. Down two with a pitcher on the, a position player on the mound. Salas just got caught stealing, but Carpathios breathing life into the fans and into the team, forcing a mound visit here against a guy who has been nearly perfect this year.
4: Thomas St. Clair out for a visit, and you said it. Hasn't allowed a hit coming into this outing since late May across four prior appearances. And just one hit, get this, since April 26th. But the Missions have struck for two in this inning. And now Romeo Sanabria trying to extend the game. 5-4, Frisco in front. Sanabria, 1-for-5 tonight. Loomis comes set. First pitch, swing and a miss, 0-1. Slider down and in. Carpathios, the tying run at second base, 0-1 pitch. Low. Sanabria able to lay off this time. Missions were trailing 2-0 going into the bottom of the eighth. They scored three. Frisco tied it in the top of the ninth. We were tied until two runs in the top of the 12th for Frisco. The 1-1. Check swing by Sanabria. He held up. 2-1 the count. And Frisco took a 5-3 advantage. Missions have gotten one run back here in the 12th inning. Carpathios down to his last strike, doubled to keep the game going. 2-1. High. 3-1. Sanabria attempting to reach in front of Francisco Acuna. This Missions team just simply does not quit tonight. Loomis kicks and fires. Strike two at the letters. Fastball at 95. Back and forth we have gone all night long. Payoff pitch. Foul straight back. Sanabria hanging in there. One on the outside corner at 92. We saw Sanabria work a long at bat in the eighth inning to allow a run to come in to score on a pitch in the dirt. Now trying to drive in the tying run in the 12th. 3-2. Driven high in the air, deep to right center field. Martinez racing back at the wall. He looks up. It's gone! an absolutely outrageous game. And the Missions, down to their last strike in the 12th inning, strike for three runs in the bottom half to win it 6-5. Sanabria, the hero, with his seventh home run of the year. This team on the field can't believe it. Wow.
5: Jordy, just over a year ago, Sanabria walked it off against the Rough Riders, down 1-0 in the bottom of the ninth. One of the most memorable moments we've had in a while here at the Wolf, and he just recreated it, somehow topping that in the 12th inning of this crazy, crazy game. What an absolute fight by these Missions, who will now head on the road for 2 weeks, feeling super good about themselves.
4: A truly, truly remarkable game. 6-5, the Missions win it in 12 innings after falling behind by two in the top half. 5 runs, 9 hits, no errors for the Rough Riders. 6 runs, 10 hits, 1 error for the Missions. Time of the game was about 3 hours and 40 minutes. Whoever stayed here got treated to an incredible game. We'll take a step aside. Missions post-game show when we come back on KKYX.
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8: It's time for the San Antonio Missions postgame show. A recap of the just concluded Missions game and a complete rundown of the Texas League and Major League scoreboards. Now let's head back to the ballpark.
4: Well, that was sure a fun night at the ballpark. 6-5, the Missions win in 12 innings. Goodness gracious. We'll talk more about it in just a second. But first, we'll check some scores in the Texas League. Everything else is gone final. Amarillo won on the road at Springfield in 10 innings. Tulsa, 21-10 win over Wichita. Arkansas defeats Northwest Arkansas 12-7. And Corpus Christi with a 15-7 win over Midland. And at the Padres organization, if my page ever loads, there we go. Round Rock with a 5-4 win over El Paso. Lake Elsinore beats Ontario 8-7. Dayton beats Fort Wayne 17-1 in 7 innings. Fort Wayne drops 5 of 6 to the Tin Caps. The Padres taking 2 of 3 from the Orioles on the road this weekend. 5-2 victory today. They continue their long road trip in St. Louis starting tomorrow. First pitch at 6:45 Central Time. So, this game, we saw a lot happen. Not a ton early in the game. It was primarily pitching that was the story. Frisco had a 2-0 lead much of the way. Ian Mahler, solo home run in the second inning, and a sacrifice fly off his bat in the fourth, made it 2-0. Ryan Jackson got the missions going finally offensively with a 3-run eighth inning. A walk to Verdugo, a hit batter of Kai Murphy, and then Ryan Jackson was able to come through with a 2-run triple. He scored on a wild pitch. The Missions had a 3-0 lead going in to the top of the ninth inning. Frisco responded to tie it. Orlando Martinez, an RBI single. Missions nearly won it in the bottom of the ninth inning. It was a walk, a single to put runners at first and third. Luis Verdugo came through to put Ornelas at third base, and then Kai Roberts, a line shot to right field, a diving catch, unbelievable play by Martinez to keep the game tied. So many chances for Frisco and the Missions in extra innings. Neither could score. Missions had a runner at third with less than two outs multiple times. Could not find the winning run. And then in the 12th inning, Frisco struck for two to take a 5-3 lead. A double from the pinch hitter Arturo Disla and an RBI single for Marcus Lee Sang. But the Missions had other plans in the 12th. Automatic runner on. Ethan Salas came through with an RBI single to score Kai Roberts. Then Braden Carpathios with the Missions down to their last strike. A double to left center to keep the game going. And then it was Romeo Sanabria with two strikes on him. A high fly ball to right center field that got over the wall for a walk-off home run. Just an incredible game. Incredible fight from the Missions as they take their second victory of the series. Thank you so much for joining us here tonight. It was such a pleasure to bring it to you. For my partner Brian Yancelson, I am Jordy Feeplatt saying so long from Wolf Stadium. We'll see you as we begin this two-week road trip on Tuesday at Whataburger Field in Corpus Christi. First pitch at 6:35 for the opener. Budweiser On Deck show getting started at 6:20. But until then, have a great rest of your Sunday night and your Monday, and we will see you on Tuesday.
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Back a few months ago, I was headlining a great big nightclub. And he put me up a couple of days early. I came in a couple of days early, and they put me up at what they call the Star Suite. Now, here I am, headliner in one of the biggest nightclubs in the country, and I wake up at 8 o'clock in the morning in this Star Suite, all by myself. Yeah, that's what I said, aw. But I did what I've always done, man, to cheer myself up. I picked up my guitar, I sat down, I wrote me a little song. Now this is how it feels, to be alone at the top of the hill, trying to figure out why.

0: 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We're doing the best that we can. Give yourself a hand.
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I was thumbing from Montgomery. I had my guitar on my back. When a stranger stopped beside me in an antique Cadillac. He was dressed like 1950, half drunk and hollow-eyed. He said it's a long walk to Nashville.

He said, "This is where you get off, boy, 'cause I'm going back to Alabama." As I stepped out of that Cadillac, I said, "Mister, many thanks." He said, "You don't have to call me Mister, Mister.

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6: 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It's like stone. It never blinks. You can count on me. I won't let you down. Just like you, I live in this town.
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8: Cattle and wheat closed lower, corn and cotton higher. I'm Kerry Martin with Closing Markets on the Texas Farm Bureau Radio Network. Cattle futures ending the week on a lower note, with August live cattle down $1.50, closing at 241.17. The October down $1.60, 233.80. Feeder cattle lower. August feeders down 222, 357.42. September feeders down $1.97, 354.55. Cash fed cattle market still slow going for the week. We see the packers lowering bids as futures prices have dropped over the last couple of days. We've seen some sales in the Northern Plains at 255 live, 405 to 406 dressed. That's close to steady with last week. However, here in the South, no sales to report. Boxed beef prices mixed. Choice down 10 cents, 393.11. Select up 73, 373.98. Corn closed slightly higher. Not much news at all to move the corn market. July corn up a penny, finishing at 412 and three quarters. September corn up three quarters, closing at 420 and three quarters, while December corn was up three quarters, 440 and a quarter. The wheat complex slightly lower. Both hard and soft wheat

0: Dropping lower, July Kansas City wheat down a quarter cent, 634 and a half, while July Chicago wheat was down 2 1/4, 584 and a half. Cotton, slightly higher. Very little news to move the market there either. However, we did get support from a strong export sales report this week. July cotton up 45 points, closing at 72.94. New crop December cotton up 6, 76.42 cents. In the energy markets, July natural gas up 3 at 3.12. July West Texas crude down 2.97, 84.70 for a barrel. I'm Kerry Martin on the Texas Farm Bureau Radio Network.
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9: Neighbor, my name's Larry Marble. Welcome to the best darn farm show in Texas. No brag, just fact. We are down on the farm. You're our neighbor. Neighbor, let's get started. Neighbor, let's take a look at our beef news. Looks like Friday slaughter, 95,000 head, 5,000 head less than a week ago and a year ago. Saturday slaughter projected at around 8,000 head. The week's total brought to 524,000, 9,000 head less than a week ago, 36,000 head less than a year ago. Looks like choice was down 128 at 391.93. The select down 53 at 372.72. Movement of 77 loads, 52.8 choice, 8.87 select, 4.43 trim, and 10.74 ground beef. Today's cattle call lower. Packers not overly active this week, and the boxed beef prices are seeing some softness. Prices may be lower this week. And here we go. We're on the line with Rodney Butler, BVL Livestock. Rodney, how was the Friday sale?
10: Had a good sale. We had a lot of quality calves, big and small, but that old market was sure enough active and sure enough a good market, sir.
9: Walk the pens with us.
10: All right, we had 405 head of cattle, no horses, and 27 sheep and goats. Like I said, that old market was pretty active. Your 2 to 300 pound steers were $6.79 to $7.40. Heifers were $5.33 to $6. Your 300 to 400 pound steers were $5.40 to $6.55. Heifers were $4.62 to $5.30. Your 400 to 500 pound steers were $4.51 to $5.50. Heifers were $4.29 to $5.50. Your 600 to 700 pound steers were $3.75 to $4.40. Heifers were $3.84 to $5.10. Your 600 to 700 pound steers were 3.25 to 360, and heifers were 345 to 465. And your 700 to 800 pound steers were 317 to 358, and heifers were 304 to 540. Good. We didn't have very many cows this week. They brought anywhere from $1.10 to $1.75, and our bulls brought from $1.50 to $2.20. And I didn't have any stocker cows, breads, or pairs.
9: How do you feel about this coming Friday?
10: Well, we're expecting some good rains in the next 3 days, so we may be a little short again next Friday, but we really had a good sale this last Friday. The market was strong. So I know of some cattle that are going to come. I just don't know if they'll get here this week or not, being with the weather. I guess we're going to see what the weather does, but looking for a good sale if we can.
9: Good. Tell everybody how to get a hold of you, Rodney Butler.
10: Yeah, if I can help you market your cattle, call me at 361-358-1727, or you can reach me on my mobile, 645-5002.
9: I appreciate it. Thank you so much.
10: Thank you, and talk to you Thursday.
9: Bye-bye.
10: Bye.
9: Neighbor, I'm Larry Marble, and I want to speak to you farmers and ranchers that are out on the turn row, in the alleyway, sorting cattle, or maybe on a piece of equipment, bringing a crop in or getting it in the ground. 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Carrie Martin, Texas Ag Today. You're on the line with Seth Crane, Union Commission, Hondo Livestock, Sunday night. Monday's a sale. Seth, what do you see coming?
11: Got a little over 300 in now. Pretty good little run. Not very many cows, probably somewhere around 20 or 25. Six or eight of those be longhorn cows. We do have two pairs we're going to mouth, go through the chute with, and probably going to palpate somewhere around 10 or 12 little cows there tomorrow. 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
9: I appreciate it. Thank you.
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12: We are on the line with Ken Jordan, Jordan Cattle Auction, getting ready for the Mason sale. It's Sunday night. What's it looking like tonight?
13: You bet, Larry. She's having a good run. We had around 530, about 850 head or even yards, about 50 cows, about 10 bulls. So we're looking for that 1,150 or so for the sale today, Larry. The market's been very, very good, very strong, and we're seeing a lot of these fall calf crops start coming to town now.
12: Good.
13: So fair to sell, I think, overall for Monday.
12: Now, how about Thursday in San Saba?
13: We've got a special stocker feeder sale there on Thursday. A lot of cattle already we know coming. Some folks have called us, probably about 1,000-something head we already know going to be there. A lot of wean cattle, and then a lot of just good new crop calves that are coming in also. A lot of quality, a lot of real good bloodlines that are coming off of good herd bulls they've been using, everything else. And so I expect we'll have probably that 2,500 or so, some of that range. Move along real fast with the groups we have, Larry.
12: Tell everybody how to get a hold of you.
13: You bet. They can give us a call. Area code 325-372-5159. Also, if they want to see some of the early consignments or just offerings, a lot of people don't call in, but some do. We have them up on our website at jordancattle.com, Larry.
12: I appreciate it. Thank you.
13: Thank you, sir.
12: Bye-bye.
13: Bye-bye.
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12: We're on the line with Phil Brockenbush. It's Sunday night. Sale in Giddings is a Monday. Phil, tell us what you see.
15: Oh, we're tagging around 1,000 right now. You know, got several strings of calves. Quality's real good. There's a set of wean calves up here. I think that guy's going to get another load of them. It'll be about 25 wean calves. They kind of weigh around 550. Some crossbred. There's a really good set of black calves here, some good heft on them. And then as far as the cow deal goes, you know, we got their 17 first calf Frangus hairs. They're really good and gentle. I mean, they are dog gentle. And there's 15 or 20 jackpot pairs. Probably, we don't have that many LA cows, maybe 35 or 40 right now. So cow run will be shorter, but we do have those spring pairs really nice.
12: Good. Tell everybody how to get a hold of you, Phil Brockenbush.
15: Yes, sir. You can call me at 979-716-4395 or call the barn at 979-542-2274.
12: I appreciate you. Thank you so much.
15: Yes, sir. Thank you, Larry.
12: Bye-bye.
15: Bye.
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16: We are on the line with Riley Rhodes from Live Oak Livestock, Three Rivers. 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
17: A few more than what we've had the last couple of weeks, Larry. Probably around 1,200 yet tomorrow. Got a lot of cows, probably 350 cows, I imagine, for tomorrow. And lots of good stalker cows. Probably have 150 to palpate. Maybe 15 pairs or something in the mix. Maybe closer to 20 pairs. A lot of black cows palpate. Some good age to middle-aged cows. So they got all of those for stalker cows. And then some good calves, had some good black calves come in with those black cows. Probably a couple strings of good Brancus calves. Couple strings of Beefmaster calves, another set of Charley Cross calves. So quality looks good, a little bit more volume, lots of stocker cows. Looking forward to having a good sale tomorrow.
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17: 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And I want to invite everybody to out tomorrow. They're going to have our annual fundraiser to Driscoll Children's Hospital. That should be around 1 o'clock on tomorrow. So come out. 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
12: Y'all get on down there. Riley, thank you for the call.
17: Thank you, sir.
12: Bye-bye. Hey, Nate. 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
12: 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I'm Larry Marble for Down on the Farm. Tracy, thanks for being on the program.
18: Thanks so much.
12: All right, that'll be a good one. I'll edit it down, and sometime this afternoon or tomorrow, I'll send it to you, okay?
18: Perfect. I appreciate it.
12: Thank you, and it'll be on the air tonight.
18: Oh, great. Thanks so much.
12: Bye-bye.
18: Bye-bye.
12: And we're on the line with Madison Bexley. Maddie, how are you?
19: I'm really good. How are you?
12: I'm really good. How was the sale Thursday in Lockhart?
19: We had a great day. We ended up with 1242, 146 cows and 17 bulls, 201 sellers and 94 buyers.
12: Walk the pens with me, Maddie.
19: On the sucker cows, we got along pretty good this week. The veteran of the pairs brought from 4 to 45.50. The mediocre middle-aged pairs brought from 32.50 to 39.50. The longhorn and the planter end of the pairs brought from 19.50 to 3,000. The good bred cows brought from 28.50 to 33.50. The mediocre middle-aged and shortbred cows brought from 2,300 to 2,800. The longhorn and the planter of the cows brought from 19 to 25.50. Packer cows and bulls went a bit about steady with a week ago. The good high-yielding cows brought from $1.71 to $1.86. The medium-yielding cows brought from $1.60 to $1.70. The low-yielding and thin cows brought from $1.20 to $1.59. We didn't have any real high-yielding packer bulls this week, but the low, medium, and lightweight bulls brought from $1.72 to $2.10. Calves and yearlings sold mostly steady with a week ago on a real active market. We had a lot of sets of really good worked ranch calves this week, and man, that always makes our job easier. So all in all, it's a great week.
12: Good. Well, tell everybody how to get in on another great week there in Lockhart.
19: Yeah, on Thursday this week, we'll have 55 good young Brangus and Brangus Baldy cows. They'll be 3 to 5 year old type cows. 25 of them will be pairs, and there'll be a few three and ones, and then around 30 bred cows. 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
12: I appreciate it, Maddie. 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
12: Bye-bye.
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12: Neighbor John Tuggle's grain report was not available, so let's check Texas Panhandle Country Elevators, Southern Panhandle, for number one yellow corn. We'll call it 417 and three quarters to 452 and three quarters, up one. Livestock feeding, yellow corn, Southern Panhandle, 532 and three quarters to 557 and three quarters, also up one. As we move down to Milo, we'll call Southern Panhandle, 347 and three quarters to 352 and three quarters, up one. As we look toward the feeding Milo to the feed yards, we'll call it 462 and three quarters to 477 and three quarters, up one. Hard red winter wheat, Southern Panhandle, 554 and a half to 559 and a half. Looks like it was down 2 1/2. Neighbor, there's your Panhandle grains. John Tuggle will be back this week.
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8: Both main lanes are blocked off by an accident on I-10 westbound at Santa Clara Road. Traffic here is getting by using the right shoulder. And the interchange ramp going from loop 1604 eastbound over to northbound Highway 281 is also blocked off due to a wreck. That's San Antonio traffic. I'm Jason Fossig.
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7: Just the right shoulder gets by an accident. Both main lanes are blocked off on I-10 westbound at Santa Clara. You're backed up here from Schwab Road. And the interchange ramp for loop 1604 eastbound and northbound 281 is blocked off due to a crash. That's San Antonio traffic. I'm Jason Fossig.
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5: The left lane is blocked off by a crash on I-35 northbound at Schertz Parkway. Delays here start from loop 1604. There's been a 5 to 7 minute slowdown due to a stalled vehicle in the left lane on Highway 90 westbound at Couples. That's San Antonio traffic. I'm Jason Fossig.
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0: 77 with some thunderstorms, slightly clearing up in the afternoon with a high of 80.
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10: A 10-minute backup over on Highway 90 westbound at Couples. A crash blocks off the left lane. There's also high water across several lanes. Be careful if you're heading this way. Also on I-35 northbound at Shirts Parkway, an accident blocks off the left lane. That's San Antonio Traffic. I'm Jason Fossig.
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1: The lower level of I-35 southbound downtown is closed down due to flooding between Alamo and Laredo. Also, crash blocks off the left lane on Highway 90 westbound at Couples. This is causing a 15-minute slowdown. Delay start from Nogalitos. That's San Antonio traffic. I'm Jason Fossig.
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13: KKYX Traffic Check.
15: The lower level of I-35 southbound downtown is closed down due to flooding between Alamo and Laredo. Also, crash blocks off the left lane on Highway 90 westbound at Couples. This is causing a 15-minute slowdown. Delays start from Nogalitos. That's San Antonio traffic. I'm Jason Fossig.
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7: 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KKYX traffic check.
8: The right lane's blocked off by a crash on Loop 410 southbound after Ingram. The ramp going from Loop 1604 eastbound over to northbound 281 is also blocked off by an accident. And a stalled vehicle blocks off two right lanes on I-10 westbound at Fulton. That's San Antonio traffic. I'm Jason Fossig.
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10: For work days, job from 9 to 5. 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Every moment in between. Country Legends, KKYX.

0: 77 with some thunderstorms, slightly clearing up in the afternoon with a high of 80.
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18: KKYX Traffic Check.
19: The lower levels of I-35 southbound as well as I-10 northbound are blocked off due to flooding. And over on Highway 90 westbound, you've got a crash blocking off the left lane at Couples. It's causing a 15-minute delay from Nogalitos. That's San Antonio traffic. I'm Jason Fossig.
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11: 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KKYX Traffic Check.
12: The left lane is blocked off by a crash on Highway 90 westbound at Couples. This is causing a 20-minute slowdown. Flooding has closed down the lower level of I-35 southbound as well as the lower level of I-10 going northbound. That's San Antonio traffic. I'm Jason Fossig.
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0: 77 with some thunderstorms, slightly clearing up in the afternoon with a high of 80.
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12: Got a little over 300 in now. 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
11: I appreciate it. Thank you.
12: You
11: neighbor, I'm Larry Marble, and I want to talk to you about good ag programming. And my friend, Kerry Martin. You know, I've known Kerry for about the last 3 years, but I've been associated with the Texas Farm Bureau Radio Network for 28. First as a contributing editor, Texas Farm Bureau Roundup, and now through the program that I send them. You might have heard of it. It's called Walking the Pens. Well, Kerry does a program called Texas Ag Today. Kerry Martin, he does such a fine job. Let me tell you about the program. You know, you've heard the phrase grocery basket, like it's got all you need in one cart. That's what Texas Ag Today is. Why, in the first segment, you might hear a story from the panhandle about soil moisture. In the second segment, you might hear how the federal government wants to curtail water rights of Texas farmers. And, of course, the third segment, you'll hear my West Texas nasal twang and walk in the pen. And, neighbor, all this is contained in a podcast that you can listen to in your iPhone wherever you're at. 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Remember two things, neighbor. Kerry Martin, Texas Ag Today. Neighbor, it's time to get a hold of Leo Casas. Leo Casas, how are you today?
13: Doing good, Larry. Well, the birds are chirping, the frogs are croaking, and the mosquitoes are buzzing. And in grass conditions in South Texas just literally could not be better. And it is so nice to witness this. Very similar to last year about this time. If you'll remember, we had a very wet summer last year. I want to remind your listeners that the bull business is upon us. People are leasing bulls right and left. I'm struggling to find all the bulls. I can find them. I've got some great contacts, but you got to let us know in advance, please. Give me plenty of lead time so I can locate the bulls and get them tested, et cetera, et cetera. I can be reached at 361-362-5863. Check us out on Facebook, Leo Casas, the third, C-A-S-A-S, Leo Casas, the third. We're the Bullet People.
10: We're on the line with Phil Brockenbush. It's Sunday night. Sale and Giddings is a Monday. Phil, tell us what you see.
9: Oh, we're tagging around 1,000 right now. You know, got several strings of calves. Quality's real good. There's a set of wean calves up here. I think that guy's going to get another load of them. It'll be about 25 wean calves. They kind of weigh around 550, some crossbred. There's a really good set of black calves here, some good heft on them. And then as far as the cow deal goes, you know, we got their 17 first calves, Frankish hares. They're really good and gentle. I mean, they are adult gentle. And I don't know, there's 15 or 20 jackpot hares. Probably, we don't have any healthy cows, maybe 35 or 40 right now. So cow run will be shorter, but we do have those spring hares really nice.
10: Good. Tell everybody how to get a hold of you, Phil Brockenbush.
9: Yes, sir. You can call me at 979-716-4395 or call the barn at 979-542-2274.
10: I appreciate you. Thank you so much.
9: Yes, sir. Thank you, Larry.
10: Bye-bye.
9: Bye.
10: Neighbor John Tuggle's grain report was not available, so let's check Texas Panhandle Country Elevators, Southern Panhandle for number one yellow corn. We'll call it 417 and three quarters to 452 and three quarters, up one. Livestock feeding, yellow corn, Southern Panhandle, 532 and three quarters to 557. And three quarters, also up one. As we move down to Milo, we'll call Southern Panhandle, 347 and three quarters to 352 and three quarters, up one. As we look toward the feeding Milo to the feed yards, we'll call it 462 and three quarters to 477 and three quarters, up one. Hard red winter wheat, Southern Panhandle, 554 and a half to 559 and a half. Looks like it was down 2 1/2. Neighbor, there's your Panhandle grains. John Tuggle will be back this week.
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1: Cloudy with a 42% chance of scattered thunderstorms and a high of 80.
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0: cloudy with a 42% chance of scattered thunderstorms and a high of 80.
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0: Cloudy with a 42% chance of scattered thunderstorms and a high of 80.
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4: 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Welcome to the best darn farm show in Texas. No brag, just fact. We are Down on the Farm. 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
5: We are on the line with Riley Rhodes from Live Oak Livestock, Three Rivers. 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
6: A few more than what we've had the last couple weeks, Larry. Probably around 1,200 yet tomorrow. Got a lot of cows, probably 350 cows, I imagine, for tomorrow. And lots of good stalker cows. Probably have 150 to palpate. Maybe 15 pairs or something in the mix. Maybe closer to 20 pairs. A lot of black cows, palpate. Good kind of some good age to middle-aged cows. So they got all of those for stalker cows. And then some good calves, had some good black calves come in with those black cows. Probably a couple strings of good Brangus calves. A couple strings of Beefmaster calves. Another set of Charley Cross calves. So quality looks good. A little bit more volume. Lots of stalker cows. Looking forward to having a good sale tomorrow.
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4: We are on the line with Ken Jordan, Jordan Cattle Auction, getting ready for the Mason sale. It's Sunday night. What's it looking like tonight?
7: You bet, Larry. She's having a good run. We had around 530, about 850 head already in the yards, about 50 cows, about 10 bulls. So we're looking for that 1,150 or so for the sale today, Larry. The market's been very, very good, very strong, and we're seeing a lot of these fall calf crops start coming to town now.
4: Good.
7: So very good sale, I think, for overall for Monday.
4: Now, how about Thursday in San Saba?
7: We've got a special stalker feeder sale there on Thursday. A lot of cattle already we know coming. Some folks have called us, probably about 1,000 something head we already know going to be there. A lot of wean cattle and then a lot of just good new crop calves that are coming in also. A lot of quality, a lot of real good bloodlines that are coming off of good herd bulls they've been using, everything else. And so I expect we'll have probably that 2,500 or so, some of that range. Move along real fast with the groups we have, Larry.
4: Tell everybody how to get a hold of you.
7: You bet. They can give us a call. Area code 325-372-5159. Also, if they want to see some of the early consignments or just produce offerings. A lot of people don't call in, but some do. We have them up on our website at jordancattle.com, Larry.
4: I appreciate it. Thank you.
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5: Neighbor John Tuggle's grain report was not available, so let's check Texas Panhandle Country Elevators, Southern Panhandle for number one yellow corn. We'll call it 417 3/4 to 452 3/4, up one. Livestock feeding yellow corn, Southern Panhandle, 532 3/4 to 557 3/4, also up one. As we move down to Milo, we'll call Southern Panhandle, 347 3/4 to 352 3/4, up one. As we look toward the feeding Milo to the feed yards, we'll call it 462 3/4 to 477 3/4, up one. Hard red winter wheat, Southern Panhandle, 554 1/2 to 559 1/2. Looks like it was down 2 1/2. Neighbor, there's your Panhandle grains. John Tuggle will be back this week.
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I wrote him back a letter and I told him it was not the perfect country and western song because he hadn't said anything at all about mama, or trains, or trucks.

0: cloudy with a 42% chance of scattered thunderstorms and a high of 80.
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I finally made it to my feet as she opened up the door, and she said, "You're not gonna do this anymore.

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1: Cloudy with a 42% chance of scattered thunderstorms and a high of 80.
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7: 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If you suspect livestock may be infested, immediately report to the Texas Animal Health Commission, the USDA, or your local veterinarian. Animals with non-healing suspicious wounds or signs should not be moved from their current location. Avoid moving animals from a pasture or premises. Only pen or corral the animals to prevent further spread. And keep suspect animals in one area while you wait for collection to occur.
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0: Some overcast going into the evening, dropping down to a low of 75.
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15: KKYX Traffic Check.
16: Good afternoon. And numerous closures due to high water, and the rain just keeps on and coming. I-10 eastbound, the connector to northbound I-37. Northbound down on the 35 frontage road between North Walters and Beans Engelman. List goes on and on. We'll cover that. That's San Antonio traffic. I'm Gary Mack.
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6: Neighbor, my name's Larry Marble. Welcome to the best darn farm show in Texas. No brag, just fact. We are down on the farm. You're our neighbor. 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And here we go. We're on the line with Rodney Butler, BVL Livestock. Rodney, how was the Friday sale?
7: Had a good sale. 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
7: All right. We had 405 head of cattle, no horses, and 27 sheep and goats. Like I said, that old market was pretty active. Your 200 to 300 pound steers were $679 to $740. Heifers were $533 to $6. Your 300 to 400 pound steers were $540 to $655. Heifers were $462 to $530. Your 400 to 500 pound steers were $451 to $550. Heifers were $429 to $550. Your 600 to 700 pound steers were $375 to $440. Heifers were $384 to $510. Your 600 to 700 pound steers were $3.25 to $360. And heifers were $345 to $465. And your 700 to 800 pound steers were $317 to $358. And heifers were $304 to $540. Good. We didn't have very many cows this week. They brought anywhere from $1.10 to $1.75, and our bulls brought from $1.50 to $2.20, and I didn't have any stocker cows, breds, or pairs.
6: How do you feel about this coming Friday?
7: Well, we're expecting some good rains in the next 3 days, so we may be a little short again next Friday, but we really had a good sale this last Friday. The market was strong, so I know of some cattle that are going to come. I just don't know if they'll get here this week or not, being with the weather. I guess we're going to see what the weather does, but looking for a good sale if we can.
6: Good. 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
6: 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Neighbor, it's time to get a hold of Leo Casas. Leo Casas, how are you today?
8: Doing good, Larry. Well, the birds are chirping, the frogs are croaking, and the mosquitoes are buzzing. And the grass conditions in South Texas just literally could not be better. And it is so nice to witness this. Very similar to last year about this time. If you'll remember, we had a very wet summer last year. I want to remind your listeners that the bull business is upon us. People are leasing bulls right and left. I'm struggling to find all the bulls. I can find them. I've got some great contacts, but you got to

0: let us know in advance, please. Give me plenty of lead time so I can locate the bulls and get them tested, et cetera, et cetera. I can be reached at 361-362-5863. Check us out on Facebook. Leo Casas, the third, C-A-S-A-S, Leo Casas, the third. We're the Bull People.
1: 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Neighbor, thanks for listening. Neighbor John Tuggle's grain report was not available, so let's check Texas Panhandle Country Elevators, Southern Panhandle, for number one yellow corn. We'll call it 417 and three quarters to 452 and three quarters, up one. Livestock feeding, yellow corn, Southern Panhandle, 532 and three quarters to 557 and three quarters, also up one. As we move down to Milo, we'll call Southern Panhandle, 347 and three quarters to 352 and three quarters, up one. As we look toward the feeding Milo to the feed yards, we'll call it 462 and three quarters to 477 and three quarters, up one. Hard red winter wheat, Southern Panhandle, 554 and a half to 559 and a half. Looks like it was down two and one half. Neighbor, there's your Panhandle grains. John Tuggle will be back this week.
2: 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KKYX traffic check.
3: All right, we have road work in the right lane, 35 the lower level, southbound in Alamo around the downtown area. Continuing closed because of the high water, eastbound and westbound, the 90 frontage road between Penn and Callahan. That's San Antonio traffic. I'm Gary.
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20: 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KKYX Traffic Check.
21: All right, welcome back. Trying to get as many of these closures in as I can. High water has closed down the north and southbound 35 frontage road between North Walters and Benz Engelman. Also the east and westbound 90 frontage road between Penn and South Callahan. That's San Antonio traffic. I'm Gary Mack.
19: 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From Hank.
22: And I

0: Some overcast going into the evening, dropping down to a low of 75.
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4: To our south side for an accident, blocks the left lane. It's Loop 410 eastbound past Roosevelt. Delays now up to 20. It's also a heads up. Remember, the high water has closed down the 35 frontage road both directions between Cassin and Somerset. That's San Antonio traffic. I'm Gary Mack.
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2: 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We do siding, siding, siding. We can bring out the beautiful wherever it's hiding. Your house has good bones. 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Let's look at it together, then tell us where to begin. 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We can give that to you. Don't worry about a thing. We know exactly what to do. You got plywood or masonite that needs to go away? 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It doesn't soak up water. It will never warp or shrink. It holds paint and remains stable. It's like stone. It never blinks. You can count on me. I won't let you down. Just like you, I live in this town.
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25: Finally catching a break or trying to dry out from all the rain. Near Braunfels, we have an accident. 35, this is northbound at Walnut Avenue. Delays 5 to 10 from FM 1103. South side now, a left lane block loop 410 eastbound past Roosevelt. That's San Antonio traffic. I'm Gary Mack.
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0: Some overcast going into the evening, dropping down to a low of 75.
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7: 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KKYX Traffic Check.
8: High water locations persist around the metro, including I-10 eastbound on the northbound I-37 connector. 35 both directions down on the frontage road between Walters and Benz Engelman. That's San Antonio traffic. I'm Gary Mack.
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8: 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KKYX Traffic Check.
9: Beginning to dry out. Still got some pesky showers down south around Floresville and Pleasanton. And we do have a one accident working in two right lanes. Loop 410 eastbound on the northeast side approaching Austin Highway, costing us a few there. I'm Gary Mack here with San Antonio Traffic.
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0: Some overcast going into the evening, dropping down to a low of 75.
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20: 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KKYX traffic check.
21: On the northeast side, a couple of issues. A broken down vehicle in the central lane, 35 northbound in Wiedner. And then also a couple of right lanes are tied up for an accident. Loop 410 eastbound approaching Austin Highway.

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